0: expectations are already
1: Steve is
0: being
1: in the gallery.
0: Set.
1: Thumbs up. Yeah.
0: Way to go, Steve.
2: And then we sold it when we got married to be grown-ups. And so we used...
0: Whose idea was it to
2: his
0: sell the
2: dad.
0: Car? I just need to. Oh, his dad,
2: father.
0: Not yours though.
2: No.
0: Okay, good.
2: I love that car.
0: You were already a wise wife at that point.
2: I learned to drive in that car, but he, I think he sold it for $3,000. It's worth over $100,000. We used the money for our honeymoon, so I like to say he took me on a $100,000 honeymoon.
1: There you go.
0: That's nice.
1: That's good way
0: nice.
1: To look at it.
0: And I'm sure your first kiss was in the car. I don't know.
2: No, it was not.
0: Okay, all
2: no,
0: right.
2: It was not. It was not actually. And I'll say this: the first kiss. He'll say I kissed him first, but he did that thing where he gets right up there and didn't lean in, just
0: so
2: waited.
0: You didn't have an option.
2: And then I finally leaned in, so he will say I kissed him first, but it was a setup.
0: I don't know. Technically, I think Steve's in the right there, but I don't know. People can write and call and text us if
2: yes,
0: you disagree.
2: But he's super fun. He is like the love of my life. We laugh all the time, but it wasn't always laughs. It wasn't always, you know, when we got married. So when we first get married, I walked down the aisle with that big white hat veil thing in the 70s. I got married in the 80s. In the 80s. And when we went on our honeymoon, we took a month and we went to all the places like that I've never been. The national parks that I had never been.
0: Wow.
2: And we went to Yellowstone was one of these places. Mm-hmm. And we'd been traveling, car rides, fast food. I got super constipated. Sorry, just being real. And uncomfortable. So he gets these little pills and he gives me one night. He says, take it. You'll be fine in the morning. Well, I wasn't fine in the morning, but we'll try again tomorrow. We go to Yellowstone. And Yellowstone has Old Faithful. So he's, you know, young, and we're going to hike up this hill, this mountain, to look down on Old Faithful when it erupts from that vantage point. It's going to be so good. I'm like, yeah, it's going to be so good. And at that point, you know, when you're dating and they want to go hiking, you're like, yeah, I'll go hiking. I really didn't like hiking, but I liked him. So so on a honeymoon, I'm like, yeah, let's hike. We hike up to the top of this hill. But as we're hiking, my morning coffee and that pill that I took the night before and the exercise started working. And I was like, hang on. And finally, I'm like, dude, I got to get down that mountain to that bathroom or there's going to be our own Old Faithful geyser right here. And he's looking at his little blushing bride going, okay, for better or worse. So I think that's when he realized he didn't marry a princess. He married a woman with needs. But for me, when we got married, we went to work. We lived in the San Francisco Bay Area. We flipped houses. We would, because it was so expensive, you know, California. And so we would live in them, flip them, and we had moved into this one little house. And I worked full time, and he worked full time, and he was a carpenter. And so he would, on Black Fridays, they didn't have to work, him and his brother, or on rainy days. And I would come home, and he and his brother would be playing Atari video games, you know, Pong, and it was that Space Invaders. And they would have made peanut butter toast for their snack throughout the day, and there would be crumbs on the counter. And I would just clean them up. And the next time, there would be peanut butter toast, and I would clean them up. And finally, one day, I walked into the kitchen, and there were peanut butter toast crumbs, and I just started sobbing. And he comes in, and he's like, what is going on with the peanut butter toast crumbs? And I said, you don't care what I do all day. I felt like those peanut butter toast crumbs screamed to me, clean it up, lady, do it again. And he said, I was just making them on the counter instead of dirtying a plate so you didn't have to have a dish to wash. So it wasn't really the issue, wasn't the issue. I was trying to read into, assign wrong motives to his actions. And so often that's how marriages start to unravel. And that's what we start focusing on is those things. And when I knew I had a potential to become the wife that I had watched in my family, I come from a long line of divorce in my family, I knew I needed help. And I knew that if I didn't get some help from older women, because hashtag old ladies know stuff, that's the name of my podcast, and I will swear by that. Titus Two Women, they saved my marriage. Mm-hmm. I made friends with older women who enjoyed their husbands, and they were just amazing mentors.
0: Mm. Yeah, it's good. Rhonda, there seems to be this eternal battle where the perception is, and it's not always the shoe on that foot. Sometimes the roles can be reversed. And we've heard from people that say, hey, wait a minute, I'm the one that wants more physical intimacy, and this is the wife speaking. But typically, maybe that 90-10 rule, 80-20 rule, the husband's desire, the appetite that is God-given. I mean, let's face it, if we didn't have that appetite, there may be no children in the world. But that feeling like this is what he's thinking about all the time. It's all he cares about. I'm tired of it. It just, like, is unending. And then on the other side is this emotional need that the wife is typically saying, you know, you don't meet any of my emotional needs. Why should I meet your physical needs? And it seems to be this brokered thing that we got to figure out in marriage. What's a healthy, spiritually led, God-centered way of dealing with this?
2: You nailed it. The Lord created us to long for intimacy in those specific ways. When wives understand that God gave your husband a longing to connect with you in the marriage bed, it's not wrong. It's God-given. He created in you a longing to connect with your husband through your emotions, through conversation, through all of those things. So I'm speaking to the wives right now. Let's say your husband came home from work every day. You're a stay-at-home mom. You're eating the crust off the kids' peanut butter and jelly sandwiches for lunch, all the things. You're just surviving. He comes in. You've been in the same yoga pants for a week. And he comes in and you're saying, what's it like out there? What did you have for lunch? What are people talking about? And he's like, I have used all my words for the day. I can't talk to you. And he sits in his chair and he turns on the TV and watches sports. You'd give it to him. If he did that for 2 weeks, you would feel unloved and not valued, disconnected. In the same way, if your husband comes home for 2 weeks and every day you say, do not touch my skin. I have been touched by babies. I have been nursed on. I've been talked to. I don't want that. I'm tired. I'm too tired for that. It's the same exact rejection he feels if you're rejecting him physically as you feel when he rejects speaking to you for that length of time.
0: Is that alluding to the golden rule you're talking about in the book? What's the golden rule?
2: Well, do unto others as you would have them do unto you. I want you to talk to me. I want you to, well, then you serve him. And I know that everybody's like, oh, you just lost me, woman. But he's vulnerable in this area. This is a vulnerability that he has. And the only person on planet Earth that can meet this need without him struggling with shame or fear is you. And God gave you to him to do that. So for wives, your husband comes home and he brings you some Gerber daisies and you're in the thick of it and you're doing homework with the kids and you're making dinner and he sees you're busy. So he puts those daisies on the counter and he goes in and watches TV to get out of your way so that you can get done. But he's thinking he's going to get lucky tonight because he brought you those Gerber daisies and you're looking at those daisies going, I'm going to whop him upside the head with those daisies. Get in here and help me, buddy. But he doesn't. And the more that he doesn't help, the more irritated you are, right? So when the kids are finally in bed and he says, you know, gives you that little wink and you're like, no, I'm tired. If we're going to live with our husband according to knowledge, real romance is different in different seasons of our life. When Steve and I were dating, he'd bring me flowers from across town and I would be like, oh, how romantic. When my kids were little, it's like, you want to romance me? Make all this crazy go away. Yeah. I don't care if you feed them cereal for dinner. I don't care if they go to bed without a bath. Just give me 5 minutes. I've had my mama hat on all day long. Mm-hmm. My sexy mama hat is somewhere under the bed in the dust bunnies. Let me go find it and I'll meet you in the bedroom. You have to coach them. That speaks romance to me so much more. Text me throughout the day. Tell me you're thinking of me. Coach them to know how to romance you because they really don't know. And we're the only one that can tell them.
0: Yeah. In that regard, though, the woman, and I think this is pretty common today, women that feel like they're falling out of love, you know, as if it's a switch. And you know, and the fact that feelings may not be your best detector of what is true, but they have a superpower over us. Yeah. How we feel is who we are so often rather than the reality of who we are. But speak to that woman who, you know what, he hasn't met my expectations. That's category one. Then it moves to, therefore, I don't feel like I'm as in love with him as I once was. Therefore, maybe this thing is coming to an end. Mm.
2: Whew, that's a hard one. And I feel like we have to back up to understanding the expectations when they're not met, we start keeping a record of those expectations.
0: Have you noticed? I've never noticed that.
2: And 1 Corinthians 13 says that love does not keep a record of wrong.
0: Yeah.
2: It also says love bears all things, believes all things, hopes all things, endures all things. Believes all things in that passage means believes the best about the other person. The same way that I want my husband to believe the best about me, I want him to do that for me. I want to do that for him. But, you know, in our own self-righteousness, it's common for us to blame someone else. And when we are judging someone else for not measuring up to our expectations and keeping a list of those, there is a tendency to fall out of love. Because how did you fall into love? You thought about what was good, right, honorable, praiseworthy. You rehearsed the things that you loved about that person. And it's the same way to fall out of love. You rehearse the things you don't love about that person.
0: You know, that's true. I'm thinking you fall out of the feeling of love. You know, think of our relationship with the Lord.
2: Yeah.
0: You know, if it's based on our behavior, the Lord would be saying, I am so done with you.
2: Yeah.
0: You haven't met my expectations. You haven't lived up to the standard I set for you. Why have you disappointed me like this? I mean, you can hear that conversation if that were the nature of God. Thank heavens it's not. He loves you unconditionally. And it's hard to repeat in the human experience.
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0: Rhonda, let me ask you, in the book you mentioned the three R's that you encourage couples to follow to get that feeling back, that feeling of love. So let's hit that for hope.
2: You know where those three R's came from? When Jesus talked to the churches in the book of Revelation. And he said, remember from where you have fallen. He says, repent, remember, return. And that's a beautiful picture when our relationship is starting to not be what we had hoped it would be, when we know we need to rekindle it. If you think about it, your kids are going to emulate your marriage. What do you want for your kids? Do you want them to just tolerate their spouse or be tolerated by their spouse? You want to live in a way that they say, that's our normal. Steve and I do premarital counseling with couples, and the first thing we unpack is, let's talk about your family of origin. What is your normal? And let's create your new normal. So remember, the first one is repent, and that's when we talked about the log out of your own eye. Most people will judge others harshly, right? Mm-hmm. But they don't want to evaluate their own sin. So search me, O God, know my heart, try me, know my anxious thoughts. See if there's any wicked way in me. Lead me in the way everlasting. And then the next one is to remember. Remember how you longed for them to look your way, to call you, to give you attention. Remember how you fell in love. Remember those magical moments. And, you know, we talked earlier about being a friend. Remember, you were their friend. When you were dating, they were like, she's my best friend. She's going to be my best friend for the rest of my life. Well, who do you like to hang out with? Do you have friendships where they keep record of, you didn't call me on my birthday? You haven't called me in 2 weeks. I've been waiting to see how long it was going to take you before you threw me a text. Hey, you said this and it hurt my feelings. Those relationships we're kind of careful with. You don't want to be that spouse. You want to be the one that you know he knows that woman believes the best about me.
0: In the book, you also mention a story about your parents and what they taught you in I would say kind of sacrificial love. I think it had to do with late night trips to the hardware store or something. But this is one of those things to keep playfulness alive, to keep connection alive. What was the story about your parents, and how did you embrace that and increase your time with Steve in a positive way?
2: Well, my parents were teenagers when they got married, and they were not believers. My dad came to Christ when I was 4 years old, and it literally changed the trajectory of our family. Mm-hmm. I actually led my mom to the Lord 6 months before she passed away in 2016. Mm-hmm. But my mom and dad didn't have good examples in their upbringing. They came from families with addictions and all that. So they tried as the best they could. And my dad one day came in and asked my mom, "Hey, I got to go to the hardware store to go buy a ladder. You want to come with me?" And she said, "Why? Why would I want to go with you? And she didn't go. And I saw it deflate my dad. So what I learned wasn't, look how they did it right. It was, she just deflated him.
0: And you could see it physically.
2: I could see it. Yeah. And I remembered that experience as a child, not dwelling on it in a resentful way, but saying, I want to learn not to be like that. So Steve and I, we would flip houses and we would live in these houses. Let me just tell you what a mess that was. But it was like part of our story. But one night he was like, we're going to go to the hardware store. There was one open all night, and our oldest daughter was old enough to watch the two younger ones. So we tuck everybody into bed and we would go to this hardware store. And then at midnight, they actually dim the lights to start the new day, and then the lights come back on. And so we would go to this one hardware store, we'd grab a coffee, and they would play the best 70s music. I think they knew that it was those of us that age that were there at that time.
0: I'm thinking coffee at midnight. You guys were gangbusters.
2: We know, we were in youth ministry. We were up till 4 a.m. most of the time with those teenagers. And so we would listen to the 70s music that we fell in love to in the aisles at the hardware store, and we would dance. And he's probably going, don't tell that.
0: Well, he must be a good dancer.
2: But it was so romantic. Yeah. And I would have missed that if I would have said, you go, I'm going to stay here with the kids, right? So learning from just making it fun, making it playful. You would have dropped everything when you were dating if he asked you to go, right?
0: Yeah.
2: And so another fun story. So Steve took a new job. We were in Texas. We had a opportunity to come back, and he was a pastoring at a church now that he's actually been here 25 years. We just celebrated. And he was a brand new pastor there, and I was in his office, and I was praying for him because it was a hard decision for us to come back. We really loved our church.
0: California. Oh, California.
2: We loved our church in Texas that we had planted, and to come back to California. We're both Californians. California is not the easiest place to be in ministry. We came back. So I was in Steve's office praying for him while he was out in the sanctuary doing band practice. And he's got his, you know, mic, and he's playing the keyboard, singing, the whole band's out there. And he comes into his office to get some music. And I grab him and I pull him to myself and I'm right in his face. And this is a family show, so I'm not going to tell you what I said to him. But I said something like, I'm so hot for you right now, or something like to that effect. And he said, let me just turn off my mic. And he reached back, he had his mic right by his mouth.
0: Yeah.
2: And I just was like, no. And he's like, yes. Everyone in the band heard. I stayed in there till everybody went home.
0: Yes,
2: but those are playful memories that you just want to keep in your marriage. Because honestly, especially when you're raising kids and you're sleepless nights and you're hormonal and you're tired, there's so much work to be done.
0: Well, that's a question I was going to ask the very next one. So nice setup. Mm-hmm. For that woman that is dealing with difficulties physically, emotionally, that keep her from being the person, the wife that she wants to be, what do you say to her in a counseling session?
2: I've been there.
0: Yeah,
2: I have been there. And even when you know that you are, those things coming out of your mouth that you know are hurting your relationship, and you just keep going. A hard season in our life, we had the ranch that we own in California. We moved to the middle of nowhere. We lived on a generator for almost 3 years. We were off the grid. And
0: you are gutsy.
2: But I love that guy, so I followed him. We had a one-bedroom house, slept on a sofa bed in the living room, so our two kids that we had at the time could have the one-bedroom. And I had a surprise pregnancy with my young, did the whole pregnancy on that sofa bed, brought her home to this little cottage. And Steve's parents, his mom came down with Alzheimer's. And so we had his dad move up on our property to a house on our property so he could take care of her full time. And it was hard. And I would watch his mom so his dad could go to town. And his mom, who used to love me, all of a sudden didn't love me anymore. She was irritated with me. And it was hard. And I had little kids and I was hormonal. I had postpartum after that baby. It was a very hard season. And living on a generator. So, you know, you're like...
0: And sleeping on a sofa.
2: Yeah. Like, I'm going to turn on the generator to run the dishwasher. You can watch cartoons while I do. I mean, you know, it's all those things. And sleeping on a sofa. No place to hide. But I remember one day, Steve came in the house, and I can see his face as I'm looking at him over the kitchen counter, and I just started in. You know, they're coming home from work, and they're, hi, honey, you've already had the argument. You've already had it, and you're ready to tell him what all the things you're going to tell him. Hi, honey. And I just said, you always, you never, this, that, and the other. And I was just dumping on him all the hard parts of my life. And he just looked at me, and he said, Rhonda, what do you want me to do? And I realized we were just in a hard season and there was nothing that he could do to fix it. There was nothing. Mm. And I was expecting him to somehow make it better. And I knew I'm wounding this man with my words. I'm trying to help him be better at what he can do, but this is the best that we have at this season. And so I apologized to him and I promised myself I would never do that again. But our words, you can't take them back. And you know, when we're in that place, it's so hard. And I remember saying when I was so hormonal, the fruit of the spirit, love, joy, peace, gentleness, patience, all those things, self-control was the only fruit on my vine. I could hold my tongue, keep my tongue from evil and my lips from speaking lies and ask the Lord just to give me strength because I knew this could be the unraveling of what I wanted for our friendship, for our relationship, for our adoration of each other. And who's watching? Your kids. Mm. And how insecure do they feel?
0: Mm. Yeah, it's good. You know, right here at the end, I want to ask you this. You have a story of a married couple in the book. If my husband would change, I'd be happy. I'm not going to give the tagline. You can give that in a minute, right, John. I think their names were Bill and Eleanor, who had a wonderful love story. What happened and why is it important to end on this?
2: That's my mother-in-law and my father-in-law. So Bill and Eleanor, I had never seen a couple be friends with each other. I'd never seen somebody love each other the way that my husband's parents did when I met them. And over the years, I know I have to make this short, so I will. You can read the whole story in the book. Their love for Christ, for others, for sharing the gospel, they were just the picture of what I would have wanted for my marriage. And then Eleanor came down with Alzheimer's.
0: Right.
2: And Steve's dad just took care of her. And you know, the Bible, Jesus said, there's no greater love than this, that a man lay down his life for his friend. And she was his friend.
0: How long did that take?
2: 10 years.
0: She was 10 years.
2: So for 10 years, he took care of this woman who had been his friend all of their years that they had been married. And he adored her. He wouldn't put her in a home. He took care of her. And I watched, and my kids watched that selfless love. Mm. That didn't start the day she came down with Alzheimer's. It started the decades that they worked on loving Christ, loving each other, and loving telling people about Jesus. And the last, before she lost her ability to speak, she stopped talking, except she could speak in German. It was so funny. But I was watching her one day, and she was telling me, I led this woman to the Lord. We have to help her. And I'm like, she never goes anywhere. Who'd you lead to the Lord? Like, literally. And I took her to the restroom later that day, and then she was washing her hands. She looked in the mirror. She goes, that's her. And she didn't recognize herself in the mirror. That's her. That's the woman that I led to Jesus. We have to help her. And it just so resonated with my heart that her love for Christ, even to the end, and the love that she had for her husband so reflected her love for Christ. And that is reflected in her children, her grandchildren, and now in her 15 grandchildren, her great-grandchildren that are ours. That's what we want, right? Passing the baton on. Our hope is in the few years that we're here, that we will live in a manner worthy of our calling, that will draw our children and our grandchildren toward Christ and to live out a marriage that they'll one day want to emulate.
0: Wow, that is a perfect place to end. And what a beautiful love story that is. You know, we say those vows when we get married for better or worse, rich or poor, in health and sickness. Mm-hmm. And that sounds like he kept those vows right to the end. So well done. Rhonda, thanks for being with us. This
2: always
0: is so
2: fun.
0: Good. It went by really fast. And I just want to look at the viewers on YouTube and the listeners. I just want to say we're here for you. If something that we've talked about today is resonating with your heart, get in touch with us. A good first thing to do is let's get you a copy of Rhonda's book, If My Husband Would Change, I'd Be Happy, and Other Myths Wives Believe. And it's a wonderful resource. You got a taste of it through the program today, and we have copies for you here at Focus on the Family Canada. 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

0: In Paul's letter to the Romans, he wrote that Abraham was justified before God because he believed God. But James says in his letter that Abraham was justified by his works. So who's right? Welcome to Through the Bible. I'm Steve Schwetz, and our teacher, Dr. J. Vernon McGee, investigates this question in this study of Genesis 22. Before we jump into our study, though, it is letter month here at Through the Bible, so Greg and I have some letters for you, stories of how God is using his word in real lives right now.
1: And that's why we have letter month. Dr. McGee started it in May and December. It's just a time for us to say, please tell us your story. And of course, it encourages us, but it encourages everybody listening, the entire listening family.
0: Absolutely.
1: And so let's start with Mary in Buffalo, who shares this. Thank you for the Bible bus passes. Dr. McGee often talks about brilliant men. I don't think I've ever heard a more brilliant man than Dr. McGee, so full of the Spirit through his teaching and preaching. I have developed a new hunger for the Word of God. I have a new joy looking forward to Jesus in the rapture. I mean, Dr. McGee explains the rapture, the millennium, all these things that really don't get taught. I'm 63 years old, and I've never had it so clearly laid out as he does. The Holy Spirit within me rejoices when I hear Dr. McGee. Thank you so much for the vision, for continuing this ministry, and for keeping his voice on the air. I pray for those who run this ministry.
0: Well, thank you, Mary, so much for the encouragement. And next, we've got Jay, who tells us this. While I was living in my van, getting off meth, wow, this is a story, I listened to you daily over and over again, washing my mind and soul from the corruption of my past. Thank you and your staff for being a part of the program. Unlike when I could only listen to Jay Vernon on the radio, the app has been a blessing to me. Thank you for your prayers.
1: I think that's what the Bible calls transformation right there. And that just shows the power of God's word, as he says, to wash his mind and soul from the corruption of the past. Wow. Thank you, Jay. And God bless you, brother, in your journey. And we're happy to be here and to just aid what God is doing in your life. Now, we have a last note from Beth, and she writes this. Hello, friends. I completed one ride through the Bible bus on ttb.org this summer and presently completed Genesis on my second ride. You are our companions as my husband and I live and travel on our sailboat. The more I read and study the Bible, the more exciting it gets. I love finding unexpected treasures. I love being transformed. I love growing closer to my Lord. Thank you so very much.
0: Wow. Beth, you're probably one of the few people who has ridden the 5 years on the Bible bus on a sailboat.
1: On a sailboat. I do remember years ago somebody saying they had the solar Bible bus on a sailboat. But talk about the breadth and the range of the people that God reaches through this ministry. You know, you've got Jay, who's coming off of a meth addiction. You've got Beth on a sailboat. You've got Mary, who at a season of life that you and I are in, is just exploring and getting exciting insights into God's word. I mean, this is why we're here. We want the whole word for the whole world, Steve.
0: Yeah. And we do want to remind you that this is letter month as well. And your story has value to us and will hopefully bless listeners when you write in and tell us how the Lord has used the teaching of God's word to faithfully change you and conform you into the image of Christ. So we would love to hear your testimony. You can write to us at any time. You can call 1-800-65-BIBLE and leave a letter via voicemail.
1: Yes.
0: If you're not a writer, that's the easiest way to do it.
1: That's right. And if you're used to doing email, just send an email to BibleBus@ttb.org.
0: Yeah. Greg, why don't you pray for us as we begin the study?
1: Father, thank you for the way your word keeps reaching deeply into the lives of listeners here in North America and around the world in a couple of hundred languages. Lord, we always stand amazed at what you have built in this humble ministry. And we just want to be faithful and humble as we give out your whole word. And we pray you'll help us do that in Jesus' name. Amen.
0: Now here's our study of Genesis 22 on Through the Bible with Dr. J. Vernon McGee.
2: Now, very candidly, I recall the first time that I saw in this chapter these great truths that depict the cross of Christ. It was breathtaking, and I'm sure that many of you have had this call to your attention, but again, not only in the birth of Isaac, but now in the sacrifice of Isaac, there is a strange similarity. The very interesting thing is that James makes a statement that I'm sure many of us think contradicts the Bible, that is the other part of the Bible, when he says in James 2:21, was not Abraham our father justified by works when he had offered Isaac his son upon the altar? And then Paul makes the statement in Romans 4:1, what shall we say then that Abraham our father hath found as pertaining to the flesh? For if Abraham were justified by works, he hath whereof to glory, but not before God. For what saith the Scripture? Abraham believed God, and it is counted to him for righteousness. All right, now, which is right, James or Paul? Well, my answer is both of them are right. First of all, that you need to note that both of them are talking about the same thing. James is talking about the works of faith, not the works of the law. And you find that Paul is talking about justification before God. Now, Paul quotes way back in the 15th chapter of Genesis, when Abraham was just getting underway in a walk of faith, and only God knew his heart, and God saw that he believed him. Abraham believed God, and God counted it to him for righteousness. But we saw that he failed many times, and I'm of the opinion that his neighbors might say, well, we don't see that. But the day that he took his son to be offered on the altar, even the hard-hearted Philistine had to say, well, this man has works. And so James says he was justified by works when? Well, when he offered Isaac. But the question is going to arise, did he really offer Isaac upon the altar? And the answer, of course, is he didn't. But he was willing to, and that very act of being willing to is the act that James is talking about that reveals that he had the works of faith. And James is emphasizing the works of faith, which is in the 22nd chapter of Genesis. Paul's talking about faith in his heart, which he had way back in the 15th chapter. Now let's turn to this and begin to read. And it came to pass after these things that God did tempt Abraham and said unto him, Abraham, and he said, behold, here I am. Now, the word tempt is a little bit too strong here. Actually, the word means test, because James, you know, makes it very clear that God never tempts anyone with evil. God tempts folks in the sense that he tests their faith. And what he's doing here is God did test Abraham, and he's asking him now to do something very strange. Will you listen to this? And he said, take now thy son, thine only son, Isaac, whom thou lovest, and get thee into the land of Moriah, and offer him there for a burnt offering upon one of the mountains which I will tell thee of. You're going to find, by the way, that right after this chapter, that Sarah was 127 years old, chapter 23:1 says that, when she died, and we have the death of Sarah in the next chapter. The very interesting thing is that when you put that down with this chapter, you find out that this boy Isaac wasn't just a little lad. Now remember that 90 years old was the age of Sarah when he was born, 127 when she died. That means that there was 37 years elapsed here. Now, you wouldn't gather that from reading this. So this boy, little lad, Isaac, as he's called here, why, he actually was in his 30s, probably around 30 or 33 years of age. Now, God says to him, and it reveals something of the heartstrings that it played upon Abraham and also God himself. Take now thy son, and the Lord Jesus, in the position in the Trinity, has taken the position of the Son. Thy Son, thine only Son. And the Lord Jesus is said to be the only begotten Son. Thine only Son, Isaac, whom thou lovest. And the Lord Jesus said, the Father loves me, whom thou lovest. And get thee into the land of Moriah, and offer him there for a burnt offering upon one of the mountains which I will tell thee of. take now your son, your only son Isaac, whom you love, and get to the land of Moriah. And it's the belief of a great many that Moriah, that is the particular part there, is the place where the temple was built, and it is the place that the Lord Jesus was sacrificed, that is, right outside the city walls. I didn't quite get oriented in Jerusalem, but I had a feeling that Golgotha and the temple area were not very far apart, and they belonged to the same ridge, by the way. There's a roadway in times past has been cut through there, and it's been breached, but it's the same ridge, and that is called Moriah. And it's the belief of many that the Lord Jesus died on the same ridge, the same mountain, that Abraham offered Isaac. And now he's to be offered for a burnt offering upon the mountains, which I'll tell thee of. Now, the burnt offering is the offering up till the time of the Mosaic law, and then a sin offering and a trespass offering was given. But here, the burnt offering speaks of the person of Christ and who he is. Now, this is an offer of a human sacrifice, and frankly, it raises this moral question, isn't this wrong? And the answer is, yes, it's morally wrong. But let's look at this for just a moment. I'm of the opinion, had you met Abraham that day on the way with Isaac, you would have said to him, where are you going, Abraham? He'd said to offer Isaac as a sacrifice. And you'd have said, well, don't you know that's wrong? And I think he would have said, yes, I've been taught that it was wrong. I know the heathen nations around here, the Philistines, they offer human sacrifice. But I've been taught otherwise. Well, why are you doing it? Well, he said, all I know is God has commanded it. I don't understand it, but I've been walking with him now for 25 years. He's never failed me, nor has he asked me to do anything that didn't prove to be the best thing. And I don't understand this, but I believe that if I go all the way with it, that God will raise him from the dead, because I believe that he'll do that. Now, what we have is that Abraham, he goes out and takes this boy with him. And let me read this, because this is a tremendous picture. And Abraham rose up early in the morning, saddled his ass, took two of his young men with him, and Isaac his son, and clave the wood for the burnt offering, and rose up and went into the place of which God had told him. Now he goes with Isaac, takes him with him, takes the wood for the burnt offering. And now let's follow this. Then on the third day, Abraham lifted up his eyes and saw the place afar off. It took him 3 days to get there. But remember, it was on the third day that Abraham received him alive back from the dead, as it were. And that's the way Abraham looked at it. He was raised up to Abraham the third day. And Abraham said unto the young man, abide ye here with the ass, and I and the lad will go yonder and worship and come again to you. You see, now the transaction that's going to take place is between the father and the son, between Abraham and Isaac. And actually, God shut man out at the cross and at the time of the darkness at high noon. Why, man was shut out. The night had come when no man could work. And during that last 3 hours, that cross became an altar on which the Lamb of God that taketh away the sin of the world was offered. And the transaction is between the Father and the Son on that cross. And man is outside. Man is not participating at all. Now, the picture is the same here. It's Abraham and Isaac. Verse 6 I'm reading now. Abraham took the wood of the burnt offering and laid it upon Isaac his son. Now, remember, Christ carried his own cross. And he took the fire in his hand and a knife, and they went both of them together. And the fire speaks of judgment, and the knife there, the execution of judgment, sacrifice. And Isaac spake unto Abraham his father and said, my father, and he said, here am I, my son. And he said, behold, the fire in the wood, but where is the lamb for a burnt offering? A great many people say, well, shortly after this, there was a ram that was caught in the thicket by his horns, and Abraham got him and offered it. That's right. That's exactly what happened. Let me read that. I drop down to verse 13. And Abraham lifted up his eyes and looked, and behold, behind him a ram caught in a thicket by his horns. And Abraham went and took the ram and offered him for a burnt offering in the stead of his son. Now, the thing is, Abraham said God would provide himself a lamb, but there was no lamb there. It was a ram, and there is a distinction. And the lamb was not provided until 1900 years later, when John the Baptist marked him out and identified him and said, "Behold, the Lamb of God that taketh away the sin of the world." God will provide himself a lamb for a burnt offering. That's very important to see. And it's, I think, very important for us to note that at this particular place, because Abraham is now ready to offer this boy on the altar. This man does not quite understand. And they came to the place which God had told him of, and Abraham built an altar there and laid the wood in order, and bound Isaac his son and laid him on the altar upon the wood. Now, he's not just a little boy that Abraham had to tie up. Actually, he's a grown man, and I believe that he could have overcome Abraham if it came to a physical encounter. But he's doing this in obedience. And the Lord Jesus went to the cross. "Not my will," he said, "but thine be done." And he's going to the cross to fulfill the will of God. What a picture we have here. And Abraham stretched forth his hand and took the knife to slay his son. And again, had you and I been there and said, "Abraham, are you going through with it? Looks like now God's going to permit you." And he would have said, "I sure am." "Well, don't you know it's wrong?" He said, "Yes, I've been taught that, and I don't understand it. But I've also learned to obey God." And this is a real crisis in this man's life. Actually, God had brought this man through four very definite crises, a real exercise of his soul, a real strain upon his heart. First of all, he was called to leave all of his relatives in Ur of the Chaldees, just leave the whole group. That was a real test for Abraham. He didn't do it very well at the beginning. But nevertheless, the break came finally. Then there was that test that came of this boy Lot, his nephew. Actually, he loved Lot. He wouldn't have been carrying him around with him if he hadn't. And then the time came they had to separate, and Lot went down to Sodom. Then we found that this boy of his, the son of Hagar, Ishmael, that Abraham just cried out to God, "Oh, that Ishmael might live before you." He loved that boy. He hated to be separated from it. And now he comes to this supreme test. This is the fourth great crisis in his life. He's asked now to give up Isaac. Now, he doesn't quite understand all the details about this for the very simple reason God has told him that it's in Isaac your seed be called. You can depend on that. Now, he believed God would raise him from the dead. But as far as Abraham is concerned, he's willing to go through with it. Now, James can write, "Don't you see that Abraham was justified by works when he offered his son?" But wait just a minute. Did he offer his son? And Abraham

faith. Now, God sees your heart. He knows whether you're genuine or not. But your neighbor doesn't know. Your friends don't know. They can only know by works. And that's the reason James could say that faith without works is dead. It has to produce something. Now, God tests Abraham. Now, may I say that I believe that any person that God calls, any person God saves, any person that God uses is going to be tested. God tested Abraham. And God today tests those that are his own. He tests you and me today. And these are tests that are given to us to strengthen our faith and to establish us and make us serviceable for him. That is the important thing that we need to note here. This man, Abraham, is now given the supreme test, and God will not have to ask anything of him after this. Now, he said to Abraham, you're not to do this. And verse 13, and Abraham lifted up his eyes and looked, and behold, behind him a ram caught in a thicket by his horns. So Abraham took this ram, and he offered it for a burnt offering instead of his son. And that's been the substitution all the way from the Garden of Eden down to the cross of Christ. It was this little animal that pointed to his coming, and God would not permit human sacrifice. But when his son came into the world, his son went to the cross and died, and God spared not his own son, but he delivered him up freely for you and for me. And on that cross, it became an altar on which the Lamb of God that taketh away the sin of the world is offered. It's very important to see that, friend. Now, verse 14 says, and Abraham called the name of that place Jehovah Jireh, as it is said to this day, in the mount of the Lord it shall be seen. And so Abraham names this place. And as I said before, a great many people believe that it's where Solomon's temple was built. And Golgotha, the place of a skull, is just right there on that same ridge that the temple was on, that Abraham offered his son, and it was there that the Lord Jesus Christ was crucified. That is a glorious, wonderful thing to see here. And now Abraham calls the name of that place Jehovah Jireh. How wonderful it is. Here's where God intervened in his behalf. Now will you notice, as we move along, and the angel of the Lord called unto Abraham out of heaven the second time. Now God has a message for him. And he said, by myself have I sworn, saith the Lord, for because thou hast done this thing, and hast not withheld thy son, thine only son. Now just a minute. I have a question to ask. Did Abraham do it? No. He didn't offer his son. Well, God says to him, because you've done this thing. You see, friends, Abraham believed God, and he went far enough to let you and me know, to let God know, God already knew, but to let the created universe know that he was willing to give his son. And so God counted it to him that he had done it. You see that he's justified by faith, but he's also justified before man by his work. He demonstrated that he had that faith. Now will you notice, God says to him, because you've done this thing and hast not withheld thy son, thine only son. Notice how God plays upon that, because God gave his only son, that in blessing I will bless thee, and in multiplying I'll multiply thy seed as the stars of heaven and as the sand which is upon the seashore. And thy seed shall possess the gate of his enemies. Now notice this. And in thy seed shall all the nations of the earth be blessed. Now that is the fact that today the gospel of Christ has gone out pretty much to the world. There are many that have not heard. That's true, even in our own midst. But nevertheless, the blessing has come to all nations. And the only blessing the nations have is through Christ, because thou hast obeyed my voice. And that obedience rested upon his faith, and it always will lead to action. Faith without works is dead. So we leave off at this particular juncture today, my beloved. Pick right up there tomorrow and continue on.

0: with Abraham's story. Until then, may God richly bless you. I believe it.
1: 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Did Abraham know about the gospel? 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

Through the Bible exists to take God's whole word to the whole world. 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There's

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1: The threat of getting arrested for worshiping is not stopping tens of millions of Christians in China. In fact, those threats have had the opposite effect. For more than a decade, the Chinese government has found it difficult to control Christianity.

The ramped-up restrictions on Christians in China began when Xi Jinping came into power. But Christians got creative, began preaching online, and found digital tools to share the gospel. And despite the threat of persecution, those churches began to grow. These pastors know they could get arrested. Many even expect this, but their loyalty is to Jesus Christ. It's always been like this. Following Jesus brings persecution at some level, more often than not. And yet, as the Apostle Paul wrote in Romans 5, suffering produces endurance, and endurance produces character, and character produces hope. Welcome to Haven Today. I'm David Wolin, sharing the great story that's all about Jesus. We're in a series called Growing in Assurance. And assurance is not a one-and-done kind of thing for Christian believers. We need to be strengthened, sometimes re-strengthened or even revived. Like the church in China and Iran and so many other places testifies, the power of God given to us through His Spirit will proportionally increase to empower and embolden the church as well as individual believers so that we can face whatever trials and tribulations are set before us. It's good to grow in that confidence. It's good to be grounded in God's Word. It's good to learn and to grow in all of the truths, all of the sound Bible doctrines that for us is like fuel for the fire that burns within us. And still, when the time actually comes for each of us, when we feel the winds of change beginning to blow, when we see storm clouds gathering, whatever they might be, when the trials come and we feel too weak to face them and wonder how we're ever going to make it through, these are the very moments when we need to be reassured in our faith in Jesus Christ, to be reassured that His promises are true and He will not let us go. Well, the world's wisdom is to look inside yourself and to find the strength you need. As one popular song says, the hero lies in you. But as Christian believers, we say, no, no, no. My hope does not lie within. The courage and strength I need is not found by looking inside myself. We look to Christ. We gaze upon the Lord Jesus. We abide in His Word and pray those promises back to God. We rely upon the Spirit who applies our salvation and binds us to our Savior. The world does not understand this. And what I'm describing here is where assurance is found in the Christian life. Well, this week we've been talking about the book by Greg Gilbert called Assured, the subtitle, Discover Grace, Let Go of Guilt and Rest in Your Salvation. And this is a message that will strengthen every Christian, deepen your walk with Jesus, and give you a deeper sense of peace that passes understanding. 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You can do that by phone at 865-HAVEN, 865-HAVEN, or online, haventoday.org, haventoday.org. And now we'll get started remembering where our hope is found.

Living Hope. Such a beautiful articulation of the truth of the gospel from Phil Wickham. This is Haven Today. I'm David Wolin. We've all heard about false dichotomies, a choice presented with only two mutually exclusive options, either A or B. And when it's a false dichotomy, it's because there are, in fact, other options. Here's the thing, though. Not every dichotomy is false. There are plenty of true dichotomies, and the gospel is one of them. The gospel is a true dichotomy because, in the end, there are only two categories of people. As Paul puts it in Colossians, every person belongs either to the domain of darkness or to the kingdom of God's beloved Son. It's one or the other, period, no exceptions and no in-betweens. And in that same letter, Paul leads the Colossian believers in giving thanks to God. This is verses 13 and 14 of chapter 1. He has delivered us from the domain of darkness and transferred us to the kingdom of his beloved Son, in whom we have redemption, the forgiveness of sins. And so, because we either belong to Christ or we do not, therefore, our degree of confidence is of vital importance. We each need to know with certainty that we belong to Jesus. Every believer needs an assurance of their salvation. And this is where sometimes it gets a little messy, because while the reality of our salvation is more like a light switch, it's either on or off, we're in Christ or we're not, the degree of assurance can be more like a dial or maybe a dimmer switch, sticking with the light analogy. Sometimes, and for some believers, for one reason or another, their degree of assurance is weaker. As the writer of Hebrews puts it, sometimes we have feeble arms and weak knees spiritually that need to be strengthened. And Hebrews itself is one of the books in the Bible written largely with the goal of strengthening the assurance of salvation in a church that was facing the imminent threat of persecution. They needed a fresh assurance of their salvation to face that with confidence in Christ. And at times, in the Christian life, we also need strengthening as well. This is why it's less like a switch and more like a dial. As the heat of a spiritual battle or the storms of life intensify, our need to be reassured is going to dial up. So it should be a given that every Christian can always benefit in growing in the strength of their assurance. That kind of takes the stigma off of it to look at it this way, doesn't it? Well, earlier in this series, pastor and author Greg Gilbert pointed out there are four major categories of biblical assurance. One is the gospel itself. Another is the various promises of God. And in a way, those are two sides of the same coin. Another category is the spiritual fruit that gives evidence of the Spirit's work within us. And the fourth category is what we're going to consider today, which is the reality and work of the indwelling Holy Spirit, who is always and without exception present in the life of every individual who belongs to Jesus Christ. So, the first chapter of Ephesians is where we'll be turning. Verse 3 all the way through verse 23 is actually one massive sentence in the Greek. In English, we break it up partly just to help us wrap our minds around what Paul is saying, which is beautiful in its complexity, but it is more than that. As scholars point out, in addition to being one big sentence, the whole thing is one big doxology. It's an exclamation of praise to God. And it has a theme that runs throughout, what theologians call union with Christ. Over and over, Paul describes believers as being in Christ, or in the Beloved, or in Him. And as a side note, it would be well worth your time to go through and underline every one of those phrases in Ephesians 1. If you do, you'll be stunned at how constantly this reality of being in Christ just permeates the hope of the gospel. And then we come to verse 13. The gospel had come first to the Jews, but Ephesus was largely a Gentile church. The Gentiles had been grafted in and were every bit as much children of God as the Jews. Why? Because they were in Christ, as are we. And now, verse 13, in Him you also,
when you heard the word of truth, the gospel of your salvation, and believed in him, were sealed with the promised Holy Spirit. And we'll stop there, because these words have just grounded us with vital information about our assurance of salvation, that every believer is sealed with the promised Holy Spirit. And let's start by addressing a question that often plagues certain pockets of the church with confusion today. When does this happen? When does the Holy Spirit come upon and indwell a Christian believer? This verse answers that question definitively. Have you put your faith in Christ? You were sealed with the promised Holy Spirit when you heard the gospel and believed. There are some who will try to twist that and say that there is a second blessing, that at some point later on in a believer's life, they can receive a second blessing and then be sealed by the Spirit. But this is false. Now, there is such a thing as growing into spiritual maturity. There is such a thing as walking more closely with the Spirit. Just as conversely, there is such a thing as grieving the Holy Spirit. In fact, Paul speaks of that in this same letter, chapter 4, verse 30. Do not grieve the Holy Spirit of God, by whom you were sealed for the day of redemption. But the Holy Spirit is always present and at work in various ways throughout a believer's life, from beginning to end. Sometimes it's like an overflowing fountain, sometimes more subtle and hard to see. But the reality of the Holy Spirit coming into a believer's life, that happens as their hearing of the gospel is met with faith. And that's what the passage says. In fact, the work of the Holy Spirit is the very reason that hearing and believing can happen at all. It says, in him you also, when you heard the word of truth, the gospel of your salvation, and believed in him, were sealed with the promised Holy Spirit. Now, we might be wondering, what does this sealing look like? What is the seal? Well, back in Paul's day, a wax seal was commonly affixed to an important document. This unique design of a signet ring would be pressed into the wax, verifying who it was authenticating the document. The seal would guarantee it was no forgery. And by the way, that's signet, as in signature. We still authenticate transactions today with a signature, like when you buy a home and have a stack of papers an inch thick that requires a signature over and over and over. You're authenticating the transaction. And in fact, that's pretty much where Paul is headed with this, but right now, let's talk about what the seal of the Holy Spirit specifically looks like in a believer's life. And it is not complicated. It's right there, hiding in plain sight. The seal is the very fact that you heard, not just with your ears, but with your heart. You heard and then you believed the gospel. That is the supernatural working of the Spirit of God. As Paul writes in 1 Corinthians chapter 2, verse 12, now we have received not the spirit of the world, but the Spirit who is from God, that we might understand the things freely given us by God. And we impart this in words, not taught by human wisdom, but taught by the Spirit, interpreting spiritual truths to those who are spiritual. And now, listen to this. The natural person does not accept the things of the Spirit of God, for they are folly to him. And he is not able to understand them because they are spiritually discerned. So we cannot truly hear and believe the truths of the gospel without the Spirit of God actively working, which means when you heard and believed, that was the seal of the Holy Spirit upon you. And there are other fruit of the Spirit that will ripen in your life over time, as the life of Christ, the true vine, flows into you by the Spirit. But all of it begins by hearing and believing the gospel, that Jesus Christ accomplished your salvation by dying in your place, and that with his shed blood he fully atoned for your sin, and with his resurrection secured eternal life for all who are united to him by faith. Now, a minute ago, we looked at how in ancient times a seal was the means of authentication for a financial transaction, like a mortgage,
And that's a good metaphor because still today, the way a mortgage works runs parallel to what Paul is describing. Now, continuing in verse 14, the promised Holy Spirit is the guarantee of our inheritance until we acquire possession of it to the praise of His glory. Now, the word guarantee there can also be translated down payment, and that might actually be a better translation because the indwelling presence of the Holy Spirit is more than a personal ticket to get in. I just bought some concert tickets for my family to go see a symphony orchestra this summer. And what's the proof that we have the right to get in when the day of the concert comes? We have our tickets. That's what guarantees our entrance. Well, the seal of the Holy Spirit is far more than a guarantee that we'll get in, because today, by the Spirit, we have real-time access. We have fellowship with the Godhead. The Spirit is a foretaste of what we'll one day possess in full in glory. So for believers today, it's a little more like getting to go backstage before the concert officially begins and mingle with the orchestra and hear them play and preparing for what's to come. In a sense, spiritually, we're already in. We're getting a preview experience of what is yet to come in full. That's why the seal of the Holy Spirit, which happens at conversion, can be thought of more like a down payment of our inheritance until we acquire possession of it, which is incredible. But there's one more thing Paul wants the Ephesian church to know that will strengthen the assurance of their salvation. And this is linked to the ongoing work of the Spirit within them. Paul says in verse 16, I do not cease to give thanks for you, remembering you in my prayers, that the God of our Lord Jesus Christ, the Father of glory, may give you the Spirit of wisdom and of revelation in the knowledge of Him, having the eyes of your hearts enlightened, that you may know what is the hope to which He has called you. This is assurance language. This is spiritual growth language. Paul is reminding them the truths of the gospel need to be apprehended more fully. This is a growing wisdom and a revelation which they cannot possess without the Spirit. And that is right in line with what we heard Paul saying in 1 Corinthians about words not taught by human wisdom, but taught by the Spirit, interpreting spiritual truths to those who are spiritual. What is it that we need to see by this wisdom and revelation that will increase our assurance and our confidence even amid the storms of life? Well, Paul's about to tell us at the end of Ephesians 1, and today I just want to close by reading the rest of the passage. I'll pick it up at the end of verse 18. Just let these truths wash over your heart and reassure you again today of the hope to which God has called you and guaranteed to you in Christ by the Spirit. What are the riches of His glorious inheritance in the saints? And what is the immeasurable greatness of His power toward us who believe, according to the working of His great might that He worked in Christ when He raised Him from the dead and seated Him at His right hand in the heavenly places, far above all rule and authority and power and dominion, and above every name that is named, not only in this age, but also in the one to come. And He put all things under His feet and gave Him as head over all things to the church, which is His body, the fullness of Him who fills all in all. And so, believer, today let these truths sink in and assure you and reassure you that you are in Christ. The Spirit guarantees it.

Shane and Shane singing the heart of Ephesians 1 back to God in praise, a song called Yes and Amen. This is Haven Today. I'm David Wolin, inviting you to grow in your assurance. And when you make a gift of ministry support to Haven Today, I want you to know you're standing with us to share the hope of Christ with this weary world, and you're helping believers everywhere to behold and follow Jesus Christ. Haven has been doing this very thing on the air for 9 decades, and the Lord has provided through listeners like you who are moved to stand alongside this ministry. And when you make your gift, I'm excited to send you a copy of the book, Assured, Discovered Grace, Let Go of Guilt, and Rest in Your Salvation. It was written by my guest earlier in this series, Greg Gilbert. I found the book helpful, and I believe you will too. 865-HAVEN is the number to call to make your one-time or monthly gift. 865-HAVEN, and when you call, be sure to request Assured by Greg Gilbert. You can do the same thing online, haventoday.org, and again the website, haventoday.org. I'm David Wolin. Won't you come back again next time? We'll be keeping it all about Jesus. It's the great story here on Haven Today. Here for your encouragement and your walk with God. This is David Wolin with Haven Ministries, inviting you to anchor your day in God's Word. What happens when you mix oil and water? Well, everyone knows you can't. They don't mix. But human emotions are different. They do mix. You can feel opposite things all at once. Fear mixed with courage, sadness with hope. Take King David, a biblical hero, but his family life was a train wreck. Horrible decisions, lifelong consequences, and yet he loved God. And even when feeling the bitterness of the consequences of his sin, he could write words like this. He writes in the Psalms, "You will show me the way of life, granting me the joy of your presence and the pleasures of living with you forever." No matter how you're feeling today, if you belong to Jesus, you can rejoice for those very same reasons. 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

A warm welcome to our program, Prophecy for Today, where we study biblical prophecy and its application to our daily life. It's a wonderful day to worship God. I'm William Steves. Let's pray. Dear Almighty Father, I'm not worthy to come to you. I'm a sinner who continually offends your grace, but I praise you that I have been forgiven by the blood of Christ, and that I have been given access by grace to your throne. Purify my heart, fix my eyes on you. Bless the program today, and it's in the name of my Savior Jesus Christ that I can pray. Amen.

Maranatha, friends, the Lord is coming. Today's letter comes from Vermont. Our listener writes, I thank Jesus for the People's Gospel Hour. You are a light shining in dark places all over the world. We praise the Lord that our ministry can be such a light. It is only by the grace and forbearance of God that we have such an opportunity. Psalm 145, 1 through 6. I will extol thee, my God, O King, and I will bless thy name forever and ever. Every day will I bless thee, and I will praise thy name forever and ever. Great is the Lord, and greatly to be praised, and his greatness is unsearchable. One generation shall praise thy works to another, and shall declare thy mighty acts. I will speak of the glorious honor of thy majesty, and of thy wondrous works. And men shall speak of the might of thy terrible acts, and I will declare thy greatness. Our God is eternally worthy of praise, honor, and adulation. His greatness is unsearchable, the scripture says. He is glorious in his majesty, wondrous in his works. The psalmist reminds us that we should glorify the Lord every day, all the time, in everything we do. We should speak of him to all we meet, so that everyone knows what a glorious God we serve. You're listening to Prophecy for Today. I'm William Steves. The May edition of the Gospel Standard is available upon request. We here at the People's Gospel Hour would be blessed to hear from you. 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A son or daughter, perhaps, or a colleague or friend. 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Our mailing address is The People's Gospel Hour, Post Office Box 1660, Halifax, Nova Scotia, Canada, B3J3A1. Our United States address is The People's Gospel Hour, Post Office Box 55862, Boston, Massachusetts, 02205.

0: And now, the familiar voice of Pastor Perry F. Rockwood, who is at home with the Lord.
1: Shall we pray? Father, today we pray for those who are aged and sick and sorrowing. Father, they have very special needs today. I pray for thy presence, for thy healing power, and Father, for the blessing of the promises of the Word of God to be theirs. I pray for each listener. Lord, we all have our needs, and we just thank thee today that thou art able to meet these needs because of Calvary. Lord, bless our broadcast ministry. Save souls. In Jesus' name, amen. We're studying this week the tribulation, the great one, which takes place immediately following the rapture of the church, the coming of our Lord. And we saw yesterday something of the judgments that are going to fall in this period. We saw the seven seal judgments of Revelation chapter 6, even into Revelation chapter 8, the seventh seal judgment. Then we saw a few of the seven trumpet judgments, Revelation 8, 7, 8, 8, 9, 8, 10, 11, 8, 12, and 13, the fourth trumpet. The fifth trumpet judgment, Revelation 9, 1 to 12, is also the first of three woes. And out of the bottomless pit, literally the abyss, come locusts upon the earth, which will torment men for a period of 5 months. They are creatures like locusts, but demoniac in nature. And their torment is like a scorpion sting. It has been said that the pain from the sting of a scorpion, though not generally fatal, is possibly the most intense of any wound inflicted by an animal. The torment will be so severe that men will try to commit suicide to escape their suffering. But God will not permit them to take their lives. Friends, there's an awful time coming upon this world, and the stage is being set for the Lord's return. The sixth trumpet judgment, Revelation 9, 13 to 21. This is the second woe in which a large army of 200 million horsemen will kill one-third of the population. Now, it seems as though they will be supernatural horsemen. I believe, friends, that all of these things are coming to pass literally in two judgments in the tribulation. One half of the world's population will be killed. Under the fourth seal judgment, one-fourth will be killed, Revelation 6, 8. And under the sixth trumpet judgment, Revelation 9, 13 to 21, one-third will be killed. The seventh trumpet judgment, Revelation 11, 15 to 19, announces the end and includes all that happens in the rest of the period. Of course, the announcement is just preliminary to all of the great events that are yet to come, including the last seven vile judgments. And this also is the third woe of the book of Revelation. Now, I know that these things are coming to pass. And my dear friends, we don't have to be a part of them. And all you have to do is to come and repent of sin and receive Christ as your Savior. Friends, it doesn't pay to serve the devil. He's out to damn your soul and to ruin you for all eternity. But the Lord Jesus loves you, and he says, "Come now and let us reason together, saith the Lord. Though your sins be as scarlet, they shall be as white as snow, and though they be red like crimson, they shall be as wool." God says, "Now is the acceptable time. Now is the day of salvation. Oh, come today and receive the Lord as your own personal Savior." We have not only then the seal judgments and the trumpet judgments, we also have the seven vile judgments. This is the third series, and they're called the last plagues, in which is filled up the wrath of God, Revelation 15:1. They are called the vials of the wrath of God, Revelation 16:1. That is the judgment of the bowls of God's wrath. It's an awful time. The first vile judgment, Revelation 16:2, brings a sore described as noisome, grievous, upon the men who had the mark of the beast and worshipped his image. These sores will be malignant, horrible in appearance, and very painful. The second vile judgment, Revelation 16:3, the sea becomes as the blood of a dead man, and every animal or fish in the sea will die. Think of 72% off the earth's surface becoming blood, and the stench and disease caused by these creatures dying. The third vial judgment, Revelation 16, 4-7. Here the rivers and the springs of waters become blood. It is said of those living in that day that they deserve this, because they had shed the blood of the saints and prophets. The fourth vial judgment, Revelation 16, 8-9. The heat is intensified, and men are scorched with great heat. They still, however, blaspheme the name of God, and they do not repent. The fifth vial judgment, Revelation 16, 10. This plague will bring darkness upon the earth. Men will gnaw their tongues because of the pain. Yet they will continue to blaspheme God and refuse to repent. The sixth vial judgment, Revelation 16, 12, causes the river Euphrates to dry up, so that the kings of the east, China, Japan, India, can cross it and march to the battle of Armageddon. Kipling, you know, once wrote, "O east is east and west is west, and never the twain shall meet, till earth and sky stand presently at God's great judgment seat." But Kipling didn't know that one day east and west will come together in a great meeting to oppose God and Jesus Christ, more than 1,000 years before God's great judgment seat. The seventh vial judgment, Revelation 16, 17, covers the whole period of time. It is poured out until Christ returns to the Mount of Olives. Six great things are mentioned: a great voice, a great earthquake, so great such was not since man was upon the earth, the great city, the great Babylon, the great hail, and the great plague. And each hailstone weighs about 100 pounds. My friends, there's an awful day coming upon this earth. It's called the tribulation, the great one. And how we need to recognize that the stage is being set today for the coming of the Lord. But friends, it is not God's will that any should perish, but that all should come to repentance. And this is the day of grace, and the invitation is open to you today. Come to the Savior. Make no delay. Here in His Word, He's shown us the way. Oh, come just as you are. Receive Christ. We'd love to hear from you and pray for you and help you. 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Our United States address, the People's Gospel Hour, Box 55862, Boston, Massachusetts, 02205. Now, until the same time tomorrow, the Lord willing, Pastor Perry F. Rockwood, may the Lord bless you and make you a blessing.
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4: 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And yet, when we turn around and look back and look through the eyes of our Lord, we say, God, I see what you had in mind. 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Now I know that you saw what I could not see. You planned what I would never have planned. You knew something that I didn't know. And if I had known now what you knew, if I had seen in the future, Lord, what you saw, I would have said, yes, Lord, bring it on. But we can't. And that's why we have to walk by faith.
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3: Today stays cloudy with scattered showers and possible thunderstorms, reaching a high of 16. Clearing out overnight and dropping to 6. Friday still brings a chance of showers and 17, but Saturday turns sunny and warm with a high of 23. Saskatchewan weather really said, just be patient. 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
4: Today's day is cloudy with scattered showers and possible thunderstorms, reaching a high of 16. Clearing out overnight and dropping to 6. Friday still brings a chance of showers and 17, but Saturday turns sunny and warm with a high of 23. Saskatchewan weather really said, just be patient. 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
1: Clearing out overnight and dropping to 6. Friday still brings a chance of showers and 17, but Saturday turns sunny and warm with a high of 23. Saskatchewan weather really said, just be patient. 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
3: Clearing out overnight and dropping to 6. Friday still brings a chance of showers and 17, but Saturday turns sunny and warm with a high of 23. Saskatchewan weather really said, just be patient. 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
5: Clearing out overnight and dropping to 6. Friday still brings a chance of showers and 17, but Saturday turns sunny and warm with a high of 23. Saskatchewan weather really said, just be patient. 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
1: Clearing out overnight and dropping to 6. Friday still brings a chance of showers and 17, but Saturday turns sunny and warm with a high of 23. Saskatchewan weather really said, just be patient. 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
4: Clearing out overnight and dropping to 6. Friday still brings a chance of showers and 17, but Saturday turns sunny and warm with a high of 23. Saskatchewan weather really said, just be patient. 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
4: Friday still brings a chance of showers and 17, but Saturday turns sunny and warm with a high of 23. 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
2: Friday still brings a chance of showers and 17, but Saturday turns sunny and warm with a high of 23. Saskatchewan weather really said, just be patient. 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
4: Friday still brings a chance of showers and 17, but Saturday turns sunny and warm with a high of 23. Saskatchewan Weather really said, just be patient. 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
2: Friday still brings a chance of showers and 17, but Saturday turns sunny and warm with a high of 23. 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
1: Friday still brings a chance of showers and 17, but Saturday turns sunny and warm with a high of 23. Saskatchewan Weather really said, just be patient. 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
1: Friday still brings a chance of showers and 17, but Saturday turns sunny and warm with a high of 23. Saskatchewan weather really said, just be patient. 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
3: Friday still brings a chance of showers and 17, but Saturday turns sunny and warm with a high of 23. Saskatchewan weather really said, just be patient. 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
2: Friday still brings a chance of showers and 17, but Saturday turns sunny and warm with a high of 23. 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
5: Friday still brings a chance of showers and 17, but Saturday turns sunny and warm with a high of 23. 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
2: Friday still brings a chance of showers and 17, but Saturday turns sunny and warm with a high of 23. Saskatchewan weather really said, just be patient. 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
4: Friday still brings a chance of showers and 17, but Saturday turns sunny and warm with a high of 23. Saskatchewan weather really said, just be patient. 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
2: Good morning. It's Friday, May 22nd, and hopefully this is our last real stretch of spring showers before the weekend brings back the sunshine and some much warmer temperatures. I'm Daniel Esplin. Spring seeding continues to move slowly across southeast Saskatchewan as producers deal with the lingering effects of last week's storm system. Here's more from Discover Estevan's Dylan Fiesel.
3: The weekly crop report came out yesterday as Saskatchewan producers get back in the field after some very interesting weather last week. Seeding currently 41% completed within the region, although rain, wind, snow, and cold temperatures have put a hinder on progress. This is up 20% from last week, but still slightly behind the five-year average of 47%. Although producers are not even a third of the way done, and usually around this time are past the halfway point, good news is on the way, though, as warm temperatures into next week should hopefully keep farmers in the fields. For Discover Estevan News, I'm Dylan Fiesel.
2: The Seed and Feed giveaway continues to spotlight local farm families during one of the busiest stretches of the seeding season. Yesterday's stop brought the crew to a family-run farm operation where extra hands are helping keep things moving and preparations are already underway for the month ahead. Here's local farmer Dennis Fornwald, who has more than 50 years of farming experience, talking about his operation.
4: So I farm with my son, Landon. We farm about 5,000 acres, and we have a trainee from Germany right now with us that helps us in the spring, and then we'll get another one in August to help us out with harvest. So we'll have two of them to help us out.
2: Farmer nominations remain open until May 29th at discoverestevan.com with another stop planned for today. A Mydale mother is calling for clear standards around how students with type 1 diabetes are supported in Saskatchewan schools. She says her daughter has faced challenges returning safely to class this year, leading to growing concerns about student care and support. Here's Jennifer Simmons speaking about the situation.
5: Well, we've stayed in contact with Mira Conway. Unfortunately, I haven't heard back from the Minister of Education. I've emailed him a couple times, and I would like to keep him in the loop of what's going on, apprised of that. We have recently gotten a letter from the school where they have asserted that due to my advocacy, they are now unable to accommodate Kinsley within the school environment.
2: Simmons says the focus is now on finding solutions, with attention also building toward the Breakthrough Type 1 Diabetes Walk taking place May 31st. The spring sitting at the Saskatchewan Legislature wrapped up last week with several pieces of legislation passed during the session. Estevan MLA and Mental Health and Addictions Minister Lori Carr spoke about some of the province's accomplishments from the spring sitting.
6: We had the budget that was introduced and going through that and getting that all passed. We had several bills, Compassionate Intervention Act. We had the Saskatchewan Firearms Act, which was passed, which really does protect law-abiding firearm owners from those federally imposed rules that the federal government had put in place.
2: More details on the spring sitting can be found in the full story on Discover Estevan.
0: Now, your Discover Estevan Sports.
2: Weyburn Motocross Pro Trey Griffin is bringing elite training to Southeast Saskatchewan with a sold-out clinic this weekend in Coronach. The four-time provincial champion is working with riders of all ages, helping them improve safely and build confidence on the track. Here's Griffin explaining what riders can expect from the season.
7: So I'll be teaching like technique, going over the form, because to go fast, you have to have a good form and to be safe. So yeah, we're going to be doing feet on pegs, keeping your knees back, head forward, how to corner, picking the right lines like racecraft.
2: Griffin hopes to bring a similar training session to Estevan in the future. The Toronto Blue Jays wrapped up their series in New York with a 2-0 shutout win over the Yankees last night. Spencer Miles was excellent in relief, striking out 6 batters over 4 and a third scoreless innings, while George Springer added a solo home run for Toronto. Dalton Varsho also drove in a run as the Jays' bullpen combined to hold the Yankees to just 3 hits. Toronto now heads home to open a series against the Pittsburgh Pirates tonight.
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2: Mainly cloudy today with a 60% chance of showers through the morning and early afternoon, plus the risk of a thunderstorm with a high of 17. Tonight, skies begin to clear with an overnight low of 6. Then the weekend turnaround arrives in a big way. Sunshine at 23 for Saturday, a mix of sun and clouds and 27 Sunday. And by Monday, we could hit 30 degrees under sunny skies. Tuesday keeps the warm stretch going with a mix of sun and cloud and temperatures staying well above seasonal. You can access your full five-day forecast anytime by downloading the Discover Estevan app.
8: Walking on sunshine? 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

0: Hey, breaking news. It's Friday. Yeah, baby. Good morning. I'm Rob Kearney. Looking forward to the weekend. A jam-packed weekend with a number of events that were postponed on May long moved to this weekend across the province. We'll highlight an event or two, maybe even three. Spring seeding progressing, but as one would expect, way behind average for this time of year. The weekly crop report is out. We'll check the stats. Today's a really good day to get your tickets for the Kinsman 50-50 lottery. I'll tell you why that is. Stanley Cup playoffs, Montreal Canadiens outskated, outplayed, and outscored the Carolina Hurricanes in Game 1 of the Eastern Conference Final. I've got details coming up. Blue Jays welcome the Pittsburgh Pirates to Rogers Center this weekend after another win over the Yankees. Rider fans getting a look at the 2026 edition of the Saskatchewan Rough Riders in a preseason game in Saskatoon tomorrow night. I'll share that story. And we'll play the music from Harlequin, Glass Tiger, John Fogerty, and many more. This rock and roll radio show for JGL, Partners in Agriculture. This is Friday, May 22nd, 2026. And today is a great day to be alive.
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0: rock and roll from Harlequin. This is Saskatchewan's best music. Good morning, I'm Rob Kearney. While the forecast for the weekend is promising for the most part, we might get some scattered showers or a thunder shower this afternoon and maybe this evening as well. But sunshine tomorrow, Sunday, Monday, and Tuesday, and that's good news for those out there doing the spring seeding. The weekly crop report is out, 29% complete in Saskatchewan, which is an increase of 13% from last week, but still well below the 5-year average of 55% and the 10-year average of 52%. Despite weather delays over the course of the past week, seeding progressed in all regions this week. The southwest region most advanced at 55%. Seeding progress most advanced for pulse crops, including lentils and field peas, while cereals and oilseed crops continue to make steady gains in seeded acreage. We talked to Jody Vibert on the farm at Craik, and they've had their share of delays.
1: We have only been going for about a week and a half, maybe, but with the rains, we've been shut down a lot and problems here and there, but trying to get her in and going steady. Yep. We're at least a week later than what we normally get going. Yep.
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5: Mainly cloudy today with a 60% chance of showers through the morning and early afternoon, plus the risk of a thunderstorm with a high of 17. Tonight, clearing and a low of 6. And then for tomorrow, sunshine returns with a high of 23. I'm Daniel Esplin.
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1: Happy Friday, May 22nd. If you've been waiting for the kind of weekend where you can finally clean up the yard, fire up the barbecue, or just sit outside without a jacket, this might be the one. I'm Daniel Esplin. Unsettled weather has temporarily slowed field work for many producers.

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1: Producers are a little bit behind seeding, according to the Saskatchewan Weekly Crop Report, thanks to wind, snow, and cold temperatures last week. Although the moisture is nice, producers will need some warmer temperatures to help stay in the fields. Seeding is only 29% complete here in Saskatchewan, well behind the average of over 50%. But good news is on the way, as temperatures soaring into the 30s next week should help keep the wheels turning and the crops growing. For Discover Estevan News, I'm Dylan Fiesel.
0: The seed and feed giveaway continues across the southeast, recognizing local producers during one of the busiest times of the year. Yesterday's stop featured a long-running farm operation from the Lampman area that is transitioning toward the next generation while continuing steady spring progress. Here's Dennis Fornwald sharing more about the operation.
2: We are seeding some green peas, spring wheat, durum, yellow flax, and canola. I've been farming for almost 50 years myself, so yes, I'm slowly moving into taking it over. So I'll probably be around for a bit to help keep helping them out.
0: Farmer submissions remain open until May 29 at discoverestevan.com with another farm visit planned for today. Mydale Mother is calling for more consistent care standards for students living with type 1 diabetes in Saskatchewan schools. She says gaps in school-based support are affecting families across the province and point to a broader issue. Here's Jennifer Simmons speaking about those concerns.
3: I am so excited that we, as a family, and for Kinsley and for Sparkle, for a standard, we are going as a team and we are going to be walking at the Breakthrough T1D Walk in Regina on May 31st. And this is a fundraiser to hopefully live life later without the need for these types of situations. The goal is to have a cure in place.
0: Simmons says advocacy efforts continue ahead of the Breakthrough Type 1 Diabetes Walk in Regina on May 31st. With summer approaching, the spring sitting of the Saskatchewan Legislature has now wrapped up after several pieces of legislation were passed. Estevan MLA and Mental Health and Addictions Minister Lori Carr says the coming months will include time spent traveling through local communities.
4: For myself, as I move forward into the spring and summer here, I've already reached out to all the municipalities in the area. I have set up several meetings to speak face-to-face to them, just kind of see what's happening out in the rural municipalities and the small villages within the constituency.
0: Carr says her role as a minister will also take her across the province to meet with residents and discuss healthcare concerns.
5: Now, your Discover Estevan Sports.
0: A sold-out motocross clinic in Coronach is giving Southeast Saskatchewan riders a chance to learn from one of the province's top competitors. Weyburn's Trey Griffin, a four-time champion, is helping riders sharpen their skills and make the most of their time on the track. He says success often comes down to how riders handle the course.
6: Like racecraft, like getting away the track, everyone's riding the same track, right? It gets rough. You got to figure out your way around the track the fastest, so we'll go over that. Line choice, bike setup, like the levers, your brake, your shifter, all that stuff.
0: Griffin says reading track conditions can make a major difference on race day. A strong pitching performance carried the Toronto Blue Jays to a 2-0 win over the Yankees last night. Spencer Mills continued his impressive stretch with 6 strikeouts while Jeff Hoffman locked down the save. George Springer went deep for his 4th homer of the season, and Dalton Varsho chipped in with an RBI double as Toronto earned a split in the 4-game series. The Jays return home tonight to take on the Pittsburgh Pirates.
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0: We're still hanging on to one more unsettled spring day today with cloudy skies, scattered showers, and the risk of a thunderstorm with a high of 17. Tonight, things improve with clearing skies and a low of 6. After that, Southeast Saskatchewan gets a big temperature jump. Sunny and 23 Saturday, up to 27 Sunday with a slight chance of showers, and plenty of sunshine Monday with highs near 30. Tuesday stays warm too with a mix of sun and cloud, and temperatures staying well above average. You could stay weather ready anytime by downloading the Discover Estevan app or by visiting discoverestevan.com.
1: Weekly crop report came out yesterday as Saskatchewan producers get back in the field after some very interesting weather last week. Davidson Ogiyaki, crops extension specialist out of Moose Jaw, said, although seeding is a little bit behind, producers are no strangers to adversity.
7: as a result of the weather system that came in last week, and due to the high snows we had, some areas are still not where they should be in terms of seeding. I think we are 29%, however, and that's an increase of 13% from last week. We're not where we should be, but we're moving on. Saskatchewan farmers are known for their resiliency, and I know we are pushing forward.
1: Although producers are not even a third of the way done, and usually around this time are past the halfway point, good news is on the way, though, as warm temperatures into next week should hopefully keep farmers in the fields. For Golden West, I'm Dylan Fiesel.
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0: with Jay and Gang, but just for one more day if you got the weekend off, right? Good morning, I'm Rob Carney. 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
8: Cloudy skies stick around today with scattered showers possible and the risk of a thunderstorm with a high of 17 degrees. Tonight, skies clear out and we drop down to 6. And then for Saturday, sunny and warmer with a high of 23. 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

0: So the Carolina Hurricanes had a whole bunch of time off. Well, they waited to see who they'd play in the next round, and they were a little flat-footed last night on home ice. The Montreal Canadiens whipped them 6-2 last night. That was game one of the NHL's Eastern Conference Final. The Vegas Golden Knights take a one-game-to-none lead into game two against the Colorado Avalanche tonight. Blue Jays winners. It was a what they call a bullpen game. The Blue Jays have some injury trouble, as you know, including some of their starting pitchers, right? So bullpen game, and they shut them out 2-0. The Blue Jays beat the Yankees, and the Jays are back at home this weekend hosting the Pittsburgh Pirates in a weekend series. Remember, you can hear all the Blue Jays action on Golden West Radio. Three of our stations carry each and every game, AM 1190 Weyburn, of course, along with CFYM 1210 Kindersley and CJYM 1330 Rosetown. And the Saskatchewan Roughriders will be playing to a packed house at Griffith Stadium at the University of Saskatchewan tomorrow. All the seats are sold. You can still go, though. There's lots of standing room there. I think there's about 5,700 seats at Griffith Stadium, but there's room for thousands to gather around the stadium and watch the action. CFL preseason action, Saskatchewan and Winnipeg, tomorrow night in Saskatoon. We'll have more on the Riders coming up after 7 o'clock. Keep it here.
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2: It's Friday, May 22nd, and between the sunshine heading our way and all the events happening around Southeast Saskatchewan this weekend, it feels like everybody's finally ready to get back outside again. I'm Daniel Esplin. After a difficult stretch of spring weather, producers across Southeast Saskatchewan are now working to catch up on seeding progress. Discover Estevan's Dylan Fiesel has more on where things currently stand.
3: The weekly crop report came out yesterday from the Ministry of Agriculture, and some interesting inclement weather kept farmers out of the fields last week. Seeding currently 41% completed within the region. This is up 20% from last week, but still slightly behind the five-year average of 47%. Although the moisture is most appreciated, some good news as well on the way, as temperatures soaring into the 30s should help keep farmers in the field, keep the wheels turning, and the plants growing. For Discover Estevan News, I'm Dylan Fiesel.
2: The Seed and Feed giveaway continues, offering a closer look at how spring season is shaping up for farmers across the region. Yesterday's stop highlighted improving field conditions after earlier weather challenges, with crops now beginning to emerge thanks in part to recent moisture. Here's Lamon area farmer Dennis Fornwald talking about how the season is progressing.
4: They were pretty good. We just had a lot of wind this spring. The surface was dry, but we got over an inch of rain here now, so great moisture again, and things are coming up really good, actually. Hopefully, we don't get any more frost anymore now that the crop is coming up, so no, things are looking really good right now.
2: Farmer nominations remain open until May 29th at discoveresvan.com, with another stop planned for later today. A Mydale family advocating for improved school support for students living with type 1 diabetes says they are hearing from other families facing similar challenges across Saskatchewan. They say those conversations point to a need for more consistent policies and stronger support systems throughout the province. Here's Jennifer Simmons, who has been leading the advocacy effort.
5: I have had a lot of parents reach out to me that are going through similar situations. I am so grateful that they have reached out and expressed that this is going to help their families. And we're all in this together. And I think this is a really cool time to be in Saskatchewan when we are going to make some incredible changes for every kiddo that's living with type 1.
2: Simmons says the goal is long-term change, with momentum continuing ahead of the Breakthrough Type 1 Diabetes Walk in Regina on May 31st. The spring sitting of the Saskatchewan Legislature wrapped up last week after several pieces of legislation were passed. Now ministers, including Estevan MLA and Mental Health and Addictions Minister Lori Carr, will spend time traveling the province and meeting with residents.
6: Be planned across the province of long-term care facilities and acute care facilities, really wanting to talk firsthand to those frontline workers and hear from them.
2: Carr says she also plans to visit municipalities and communities across Saskatchewan throughout the summer months.
0: Now, your Discover Estevan Sports.
2: Weyburn Motocross Pro Trey Griffin is bringing elite training to Southeast Saskatchewan with a sold-out clinic this weekend in Coronach. The four-time provincial champion is working with riders of all ages, helping them improve safely and build confidence on the track. Here's Griffin explaining what riders can expect from the season.
7: So I'll be teaching like technique, going over the form, because to go fast, you have to have a good form and to be safe. So yeah, we're going to be doing feet on pegs, keeping your knees back, head forward, how to corner, picking the right lines like racecraft.
2: Griffin hopes to bring a similar training session to Estevan in the future. The Toronto Blue Jays wrapped up their series in New York with a 2-0 shutout win over the Yankees last night. Spencer Miles was excellent in relief, striking out 6 batters over 4 and a third scoreless innings, while George Springer added a solo home run for Toronto. Dalton Varsho also drove in a run as the Jays' bullpen combined to hold the Yankees to just 3 hits. Toronto now heads home to open a series against the Pittsburgh Pirates tonight.
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2: Today stays mainly cloudy with showers possible through the morning and early afternoon, along with the risk of a thunderstorm and a high of 17. Tonight, skies clear out with a low of 6. Then it's a pretty incredible warm-up for the rest of the weekend. Sunshine in 23 Saturday, up to 27 Sunday with a slight chance of showers, and lots of sunshine Monday with temperatures reaching 30. Tuesday keeps the warm weather around with a mix of sun and cloud and highs staying in the upper 20s. To find out more about your full five-day forecast anytime, visit discoverSVan.com.
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0: on Saskatchewan's Best Music. Happy Friday. I'm Rob Kearney. I've told you before, and I'll tell you again, football's my favorite sport to watch, and the Canadian Football League is my favorite league. I'm so glad they're up and running again. Preseason continues this weekend with a number of games, including the Saskatchewan Roughriders hosting the Winnipeg Blue Bombers at a close-to-sold-out Griffith Stadium in Saskatoon. Now, all the seats have been sold. They're still selling standing room tickets. There's lots of room for people to go. It'll be a lot of fun tomorrow night as Saskatchewan takes on Winnipeg. One of my favorite players is back at camp. He had to take a few days off at the start of camp to attend to some personal matters, but Tavon Campbell is back and ready to go. A fabulous defensive back who started with the University of Regina Rams and then kicked around the CFL a little bit, then spent time with a number of NFL teams, but joined the Saskatchewan Roughriders before last season started, and he's a Grey Cup champion. And he told reporters this week at training camp up in Saskatoon that he really loves playing in Saskatchewan because the coaching staff gives them some freedom on defense.
1: It really starts at the coaching staff and them giving you the ability to do that. You know, a lot of coaches will see you, you know, doing your own thing on the field and be like, that's not what we coach. That's not how we teach it. And you kind of just got to go by the playbook. And that's not our coaches at all. Like, there's some plays where we might call something and we'll play something completely different. But we make a play and our coach is, you know, as ecstatic as we are. So he's never, ever, like, if you think you can go out there and make a play doing something, he'll let you go do it. I mean, we freestyle and we make things happen. And as long as the guy beside you knows what's happening and that goes across the whole field, then you're good.
0: They're having fun, right? Saskatchewan, Winnipeg, tomorrow night, Griffith Stadium, Saskatoon. And then the Riders have some time off after tomorrow. They'll break camp, come back to Regina and settle in. And their next game, their regular season opener, and it's at home, Saturday, June 13th at Mosaic Stadium as they welcome the BC Lions.
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0: music that makes you feel good. That's Prism, Saskatchewan's best music. Good morning, I'm Rob Carney. Really looking forward to the weekend. Actually, I was really looking forward to the weekend last weekend. And then we got rain, and then we got snow, and spent most of the time indoors. And we found out yesterday from Sarah Miller at discoverhumboldt.com that a number of events that have been postponed last weekend are happening this weekend in and around Humboldt.
1: Yeah, you don't have to go very far. All the spring markets that were originally scheduled when we thought spring was going to hit, they've been rescheduled to this weekend. So townwide garage sales, spring markets, tailgate sales, lots of fun events, all on the events page.
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10: Mainly cloudy today with a 60% chance of showers through the morning and early afternoon, plus the risk of a thunderstorm with a high of 17. Tonight, clearing and a low of 6. And then for tomorrow, sunshine returns with a high of 23. I'm Daniel Espelin.
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1: Good morning. It's Friday, May 22nd, and hopefully this is our last real stretch of spring showers before the weekend brings back the sunshine and some much warmer temperatures. I'm Daniel Esplin. Spring seeding continues to move slowly across southeast Saskatchewan as producers deal with the lingering effects of last week's storm system. Here's more from Discover Esteban's Dylan Fiesel.
2: The weekly crop report came out yesterday as Saskatchewan producers get back in the field after some very interesting

0: lasting weather last week. Seeding currently 41% completed within the region, although rain, wind, snow, and cold temperatures have put a hinder on progress. This is up 20% from last week, but still slightly behind the five-year average of 47%. Although producers are not even a third of the way done, and usually around this time are past the halfway point, good news is on the way, though, as warm temperatures into next week should hopefully keep farmers in the fields. For Discover Ostevan News, I'm Dylan Fiesel.
1: The Seed and Feed giveaway continues to spotlight local farm families during one of the busiest stretches of the seeding season. Yesterday's stop brought the crew to a family-run farm operation where extra hands are helping keep things moving and preparations are already underway for the month ahead. Here's local farmer Dennis Fornwald, who has more than 50 years of farming experience, talking about his operation.
2: So I farm with my son, Landon. We farm about 5,000 acres, and we have a trainee from Germany right now with us that helps us in the spring, and then we'll get another one in August to help us out with harvest. So we'll have two of them help us out.
1: Farmer nominations remain open until May 29th at discoverestevan.com with another stop planned for today. A Mydale mother is calling for clear standards around how students with type 1 diabetes are supported in Saskatchewan schools. She says her daughter has faced challenges returning safely to class this year, leading to growing concerns about student care and support. Here's Jennifer Simmons speaking about the situation.
3: Well, we've stayed in contact with Mira Conway. Unfortunately, I haven't heard back from the Minister of Education. I've emailed him a couple times, and I would like to keep him in the loop of what's going on, apprised of that. We have recently gotten a letter from the school where they have asserted that due to my advocacy, they are now unable to accommodate Kinsley within the school environment.
1: Simmons says the focus is now on finding solutions, with attention also building toward the Breakthrough Type 1 Diabetes Walk taking place May 31st. The spring sitting at the Saskatchewan Legislature wrapped up last week with several pieces of legislation passed during the session. Estevan MLA and Mental Health and Addictions Minister Lori Carr spoke about some of the province's accomplishments from the spring sitting.
4: We had the budget that was introduced and going through that and getting that all passed. We had several bills, Compassionate Intervention Act. We had the Saskatchewan Firearms Act, which was passed, which really does protect law-abiding firearm owners from those federally imposed rules that the federal government had put in place.
1: More details on the spring sitting can be found in the full story on Discover Estevan.
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1: Weyburn Motocross Pro Trey Griffin is bringing elite training to Southeast Saskatchewan with a sold-out clinic this weekend in Coronach. The four-time provincial champion is working with riders of all ages, helping them improve safely and build confidence on the track. Here's Griffin explaining what riders can expect from the season.
6: So I'll be teaching like technique, going over the form, because to go fast, you have to have a good form and to be safe. So yeah, we're going to be doing feet on pegs, keeping your knees back, head forward, how to corner, picking the right lines like racecraft.
1: Griffin hopes to bring a similar training session to Estevan in the future. The Toronto Blue Jays wrapped up their series in New York with a 2-0 shutout win over the Yankees last night. Spencer Miles was excellent in relief, striking out 6 batters over 4 and a third scoreless innings, while George Springer added a solo home run for Toronto. Dalton Varsho also drove in a run as the Jays' bullpen combined to hold the Yankees to just 3 hits. Toronto now heads home to open a series against the Pittsburgh Pirates tonight.
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1: Mainly cloudy today with a 60% chance of showers through the morning and early afternoon, plus the risk of a thunderstorm with a high of 17. Tonight, skies begin to clear with an overnight low of 6. Then the weekend turnaround arrives in a big way. Sunshine at 23 for Saturday, a mix of sun and clouds and 27 Sunday. And by Monday, we could hit 30 degrees under sunny skies. Tuesday keeps the warm stretch going with a mix of sun and cloud and temperatures staying well above seasonal. You can access your full 5-day forecast anytime by downloading the Discover Estevan app.
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0: classic hit from Simple Minds. This is Saskatchewan's Best Music. I'm Rob Carney. Hey, keep an eye on gas prices today. And if you see them changing in your neck of the woods, send me a text at 306-693-8000. The GasBuddy.com still tells me prices are up around $1.79 and $1.85 at a number of stations in Moose Jaw. But my neighbor came over to my house and banged on the door late yesterday afternoon and told me the neighborhood convenience store had dropped 10 cents from $1.79 to $1.69. So hopefully that's a trend that continues into the weekend. GasBuddy.com telling us the Saskatchewan average is anywhere between $1.80 and $1.84 per liter. The Canadian average, $1.93 to $1.96 per liter. So we're below average, but above what I can afford.
1: Happy Friday. We have Mr. Brad Pearson from Murray GM joining the show. How's it going so far?
2: Really good. Really good.
1: Now, I've heard that you've had quite a few truckloads of vehicles make their way to the lot recently. What can you tell us about that?
2: Well, just a bit of everything. Our lot was getting pretty thin after a few good months, and it's been welcomed. Just where we stage them, it's a full area right now before they get their pre-delivery and that, and so they're on the website and all with real pictures, but it's just nice to get that new inventory, which usually produces a lot of used inventory.
1: Yeah, let's talk about that. 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
2: If you check out our Facebook page, we have a Jeep Cherokee featured right now, a really nice unit, very good price, and so that is our focus point of the week.
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2: Yeah, so if you purchase one right now, you get a $100 gift card, towards one of our amazing local businesses. 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
1: With that, we should remind all the folks out there, if they're shopping GM,
2: shop Murray GM. Experience Murray difference.
1: Well, Brad, I hope you have a great weekend.
2: Same to you.
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1: cloudy skies. Stick around today with scattered showers possible and the risk of a thunderstorm with a high of 17 degrees. Tonight, skies clear out and we drop down to 6. And then for Saturday, sunny and warmer with a high of 23. For Discover S-Van, I'm Daniel Esplin.
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0: I like to rock. You like to rock. April Wine rocking Saskatchewan's best music. Hey, take a look at the Rob Carney in the Morning Facebook page, and you'll see the smiling faces of the farm family, the Viberts. Out at Crake, Saskatchewan, we went out there yesterday to see how spring seeding was going. It's a little slow, below normal for this time of year, but Brian Vibert says that's okay.
1: Well, a little bit slow because of the moisture, but it's much appreciated. This year's good. We're off to a good start anyways. Yeah, we're off since last Thursday. I think it was snow, rain, snow, but is what it is.
0: And we asked Brian, who's in the photo?
1: Both my sons, my brother, and mom. And the wife. Can't forget the wife.
0: No, don't forget the wife. Crop report came out from Sask Ag yesterday, seeding 29% complete in Saskatchewan, an increase of 13% from a week earlier, but still below the five-year average of 55%. The latest ag news in the ag news section of your local Golden West website today.
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2: Happy Friday, May 22nd. 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I'm Daniel Esplin. Unsettled weather has temporarily slowed field work for many producers across southeast Saskatchewan. With the latest from the weekly crop report, here's Discover Estevan's Dylan Fiesel.
3: Producers are a little bit behind seeding, according to the Saskatchewan Weekly Crop Report, thanks to wind, snow, and cold temperatures last week. Although the moisture is nice, producers will need some warmer temperatures to help stay in the fields. Seeding is only 29% complete here in Saskatchewan, well behind the average of over 50%. But good news is on the way, as temperatures soaring into the 30s next week should help keep the wheels turning and the crops growing. For Discover Estevan News, I'm Dylan Fiesel.
2: The Seed and Feed giveaway continues across the southeast, recognizing local producers during one of the busiest times of the year. Yesterday's stop featured a long-running farm operation from the Lampman area that is transitioning toward the next generation while continuing steady spring progress. Here's Dennis Fornwald sharing more about the operation.
4: We are seeding some green peas, spring wheat, durum, yellow flax, and canola. I've been farming for almost 50 years myself, so the son is slowly moving into taking it over. So I'll probably be around for a bit to help keep helping them out.
2: Farmer submissions remain open until May 29 at discoverestevan.com with another farm visit planned for today. A Mydale mother is calling for more consistent care standards for students living with type 1 diabetes in Saskatchewan schools. She says gaps in school-based support are affecting families across the province and point to a broader issue. Here's Jennifer Simmons speaking about those concerns.
5: I am so excited that we, as a family, and for Kinsley and for Sparkle, for a standard, we are going as a team and we are going to be walking at the Breakthrough T1D Walk in Regina on May 31st. And this is a fundraiser to hopefully live life later without the need for these types of situations. The goal is to have a cure in place.
2: Simmons says advocacy efforts continue ahead of the Breakthrough Type 1 Diabetes Walk in Regina on May 31st. With summer approaching, the spring sitting of the Saskatchewan Legislature has now wrapped up after several pieces of legislation were passed. Estevan MLA and Mental Health and Addictions Minister Lori Carr says the coming months will include time spent traveling through local communities.
6: For myself, as I move forward into the spring and summer here, I've already reached out to all the municipalities in the area. I have set up several meetings to speak face-to-face to them, just kind of see what's happening out in the rural municipalities and the small villages within the constituency.
2: Carr says her role as a minister will also take her across the province to meet with residents and discuss healthcare concerns.
0: Now, your Discover Estevan Sports.
2: Weyburn motocross rider Trey Griffin is turning his rapid rise in the sport into a coaching opportunity. The 20-year-old is leading a training clinic in Coronach this weekend, passing along lessons from his national racing experience. He says his journey into motocross didn't follow the usual path.
7: So I actually started riding motocross pretty late. I started at 13. I just started, I was in high school. Some of my buddies had bikes. My dad was always into dirt bikes when I was younger. I didn't really care for it. But then, my friends got bikes, and then I just started riding around at their farm, acreage. And then they raced, so then I was like, oh, I guess. And then we went to the track. They took me to track. I enjoyed it, and I started really progressing because I was riding with faster guys. And that's a good thing. If you have somebody that you can ride with, it's really helpful.
2: Griffin credits dedication and time on the bike for his progression. The Toronto Blue Jays closed out their road trip with a 2-0 victory over the Yankees last night at Yankee Stadium. Toronto bullpen game worked perfectly, with Spencer Miles leading the way and the Jays striking out 14 New York batters overall. George Springer proved some insurance with a solo shot late in the game, while Jeff Hoffman earned the save. Next up, the Blue Jays are back at Rogers Centre tonight as they begin a series against the Pittsburgh Pirates.
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2: We're still hanging on to one more unsettled spring day today with cloudy skies, scattered showers, and the risk of a thunderstorm with a high of 17. Tonight, things improve with clearing skies and a low of 6. After that, southeast Saskatchewan gets a big temperature jump. Sunny and 23 Saturday, up to 27 Sunday with a slight chance of showers, and plenty of sunshine Monday with highs near 30. Tuesday stays warm too, with a mix of sun and cloud, and temperatures staying well above average. 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

0: Lionel Richie with a love song on Saskatchewan's Best Music. I'm Rob Carney. 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Hey, cash and getaways. Tony Meyer is the president of the Saskatoon Kinsmen Club. 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

0: 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You know, as I do my extensive research finding the best posts of the week for Facebook Friday on the Daily Commentary, there's a couple of people that are go-to people for me, okay, because they post funny stuff, and these are the people that I follow. That's why I'm on social media, for entertainment, frankly. Well, this guy didn't post this in time. He didn't make the cut today, but I got to share it with you. He writes, I was the best man at my friend's wedding in Paris. At the reception, I raised my champagne glass and said, eggs, cinnamon, bread, and maple syrup. It was a French toast. The Daily Commentary is coming up.
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15: Mainly cloudy today with a 60% chance of showers through the morning and early afternoon, plus the risk of a thunderstorm with a high of 17. Tonight, clearing and a low of 6. And then for tomorrow, sunshine returns with a high of 23. I'm Daniel Esplin.
1: Rob Carney in the morning. Carney's comments.
0: It's Friday. Facebook Friday on the Daily Commentary. I like this post. Anybody else have a smartphone with 47 apps, but still take a handwritten list to the grocery store like it's 1986? When I'm done, I crumple it up and toss it into the trash like the productivity champ I am. This friend says, being the bigger person is exhausting. I want to be the raccoon. I want to hiss and swipe things. Here's a young fellow who shares, Mother's Day commercials, diamonds on sale for $3,000. Father's Day commercials, men's cargo shorts on sale for $10. Can you relate to this one? That lazy moment when you start reading a friend's post but realize it's long, so you just press like. An aging acquaintance writes, I used to party outdoors with random strangers, but now too many people in aisle 5 is a hard no. And on a similar note, this guy says, I miss gallivanting. I didn't realize at the time that my prime gallivanting years were limited. I should have gallivanted harder. I should have been a professional gallivanter. Happy Friday. I'm Rob Carney.

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1: It's Friday, May 22nd, and between the sunshine heading our way and all the events happening around southeast Saskatchewan this weekend, it feels like everybody's finally ready to get back outside again. I'm Daniel Esplin. After a difficult stretch of spring weather, producers across southeast Saskatchewan are now working to catch up on seeding progress. Discover Estevan's Dylan Fiesel has more on where things currently stand.
2: The weekly crop report came out yesterday from the Ministry of Agriculture, and some interesting inclement weather kept farmers out of the fields last week. Seeding currently 41% completed within the region. This is up 20% from last week, but still slightly behind the five-year average of 47%. Although the moisture is most appreciated, some good news as well on the way, as temperatures soaring into the 30s should help keep farmers in the field, keep the wheels turning, and the plants growing. For Discover Estevan News, I'm Dylan Fiesel.
1: The Seed and Feed giveaway continues, offering a closer look at how spring season is shaping up for farmers across the region. Yesterday's stop highlighted improving field conditions after earlier weather challenges, with crops now beginning to emerge thanks in part to recent moisture. Here's Lamon area farmer Dennis Fornwald talking about how the season is progressing.
3: They were pretty good. We just had a lot of wind this spring. The surface was dry, but we got over an inch of rain here now, so great moisture again, and things are coming up really good, actually. Hopefully, we don't get any more frost anymore now that the crop is coming up, so no, things are looking really good right now.
1: Farmer nominations remain open until May 29th at discoveresvan.com, with another stop planned for later today. A Mydale family advocating for improved school support for students living with type 1 diabetes says they are hearing from other families facing similar challenges across Saskatchewan. They say those conversations point to a need for more consistent policies and stronger support systems throughout the province. Here's Jennifer Simmons, who has been leading the advocacy effort.
4: I have had a lot of parents reach out to me that are going through similar situations. I am so grateful that they have reached out and expressed that this is going to help their families. And we're all in this together. And I think this is a really cool time to be in Saskatchewan when we are going to make some incredible changes for every kiddo that's living with type 1.
1: Simmons says the goal is

0: long-term change, with momentum continuing ahead of the breakthrough Type 1 Diabetes Walk in Regina on May 31st. The spring sitting of the Saskatchewan legislature wrapped up last week after several pieces of legislation were passed. Now ministers, including Estevan MLA and Mental Health and Addictions Minister Lori Carr, will spend time traveling the province and meeting with residents.
1: We planned across the province of long-term care facilities and acute care facilities, really wanting to talk firsthand to those frontline workers and hear from them.
0: Carr says she also plans to visit municipalities and communities across Saskatchewan throughout the summer months.
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0: Weyburn Motocross Pro Trey Griffin is bringing elite training to Southeast Saskatchewan with a sold-out clinic this weekend in Coronach. The four-time provincial champion is working with riders of all ages, helping them improve safely and build confidence on the track. Here's Griffin explaining what riders can expect from the season.
3: So I'll be teaching like technique, going over the form, because to go fast, you have to have a good form and to be safe. So yeah, we're going to be doing feet on pegs, keeping your knees back, head forward, how to corner, picking the right lines like racecraft.
0: Griffin hopes to bring a similar training session to Estevan in the future. The Toronto Blue Jays wrapped up their series in New York with a 2-0 shutout win over the Yankees last night. Spence Miles was excellent in relief, striking out 6 batters over 4 and a third scoreless innings, while George Springer added a solo home run for Toronto. Dalton Varsho also drove in a run as the Jays' bullpen combined to hold the Yankees to just 3 hits. Toronto now heads home to open a series against the Pittsburgh Pirates tonight.
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0: Today stays mainly cloudy with showers possible through the morning and early afternoon, along with the risk of a thunderstorm and a high of 17. Tonight, skies clear out with a low of 6. Then it's a pretty incredible warm-up for the rest of the weekend. Sunshine in 23 Saturday, up to 27 Sunday with a slight chance of showers, and lots of sunshine Monday with temperatures reaching 30. Tuesday keeps the warm weather around with a mix of sun and cloud and highs staying in the upper 20s. Find out more about your full 5-day forecast anytime. 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

0: in a big country from big country on Saskatchewan's best music. Friday morning, I'm Rob Kearney. I suspect there'll be a lot of gardening done this weekend. We're kind of late. You know, we like to get it done on the Maylaw weekend, right? But the weather just was not conducive to that. I kind of got started. I bought the flowers and I got the tomato plants ready to go, and I got some seed that I'm going to toss into my little garden areas. But I got started yesterday. I got the lawnmower out, and it's always like, I hope this thing starts, right? Three poles, baby. It was fired up. So I got the lawn mowed. So the yard's looking better. And then I got the flowers. I got the petunias planted in the planters. So the backyard's looking good. And this weekend I'm going to start scraping away at the garden and getting the tomatoes in. If you're doing some gardening this weekend, enjoy it. You know what? I used to love it. I used to just look forward to mowing the lawn and doing the gardening. Now it's more of a chore. But once I get going and get out there in the fresh air and the smell of that fresh grass, it's awesome. And I thought while I was mowing the lawn yesterday, and there were other lawnmowers going in the neighborhood, I really enjoy that sound much more than snow blowers.
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9: Cloudy skies stick around today with scattered showers possible and the risk of a thunderstorm with a high of 17 degrees. Tonight, skies clear out and we drop down to 6. And then for Saturday, sunny and warmer with a high of 23. 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

0: Good morning, I'm Rob Carney. My pleasure to be with you today. Hey, if you're listening to the show on CJ 1150 Estevan, this is for you. There's a book sale on today at the Mydale Public Library today from 10:30 till 2 and 4 till 8, as well as tomorrow from 9 till 2. 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Hardcover books, $1. 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
0: 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He's Bruce Colburn. 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
2: Good morning. It's Friday, May 22nd, and hopefully this is our last real stretch of spring showers before the weekend brings back the sunshine and some much warmer temperatures. I'm Daniel Esplin. Spring seeding continues to move slowly across southeast Saskatchewan as producers deal with the lingering effects of last week's storm system. Here's more from Discover Estevan's Dylan Fiesel.
3: The weekly crop report came out yesterday as Saskatchewan producers get back in the field after some very interesting weather last week. Seeding currently 41% completed within the region, although rain, wind, snow, and cold temperatures have put a hinder on progress. This is up 20% from last week, but still slightly behind the five-year average of 47%. Although producers are not even a third of the way done, and usually around this time are past the halfway point, good news is on the way, though, as warm temperatures into next week should hopefully keep farmers in the fields. For Discover Estevan News, I'm Dylan Fiesel.
2: The Seed and Feed giveaway continues to spotlight local farm families during one of the busiest stretches of the seeding season. Yesterday's stop brought the crew to a family-run farm operation where extra hands are helping keep things moving and preparations are already underway for the month ahead. Here's local farmer Dennis Fornwald, who has more than 50 years of farming experience, talking about his operation.
4: So I farm with my son, Landon. We farm about 5,000 acres, and we have a trainee from Germany right now with us that helps us in the spring, and then we'll get another one in August to help us out with harvest. So we'll have two of them help us out.
2: Farmer nominations remain open until May 29th at discoverestevan.com with another stop planned for today. A Mydale mother is calling for clear standards around how students with type 1 diabetes are supported in Saskatchewan schools. She says her daughter has faced challenges returning safely to class this year, leading to growing concerns about student care and support. Here's Jennifer Simmons speaking about the situation.
5: Well, we've stayed in contact with Mira Conway. Unfortunately, I haven't heard back from the Minister of Education. I've emailed him a couple times, and I would like to keep him in the loop of what's going on, apprised of that. We have recently gotten a letter from the school where they have asserted that due to my advocacy, they are now unable to accommodate Kinsley within the school environment.
2: Simmons says the focus is now on finding solutions, with attention also building toward the Breakthrough Type 1 Diabetes Walk taking place May 31st. The spring sitting at the Saskatchewan Legislature wrapped up last week with several pieces of legislation passed during the session. Estevan MLA and Mental Health and Addictions Minister Lori Carr spoke about some of the province's accomplishments from the spring sitting.
6: We had the budget that was introduced and going through that and getting that all passed. We had several bills, Compassionate Intervention Act. We had the Saskatchewan Firearms Act, which was passed, which really does protect law-abiding firearm owners from those federally imposed rules that the federal government had put in place.
2: More details on the spring sitting can be found in the full story on Discover Estevan.
0: Now, your Discover Estevan Sports.
2: Weyburn Motocross Pro Trey Griffin is bringing elite training to Southeast Saskatchewan with a sold-out clinic this weekend in Coronach. The four-time provincial champion is working with riders of all ages, helping them improve safely and build confidence on the track. Here's Griffin explaining what riders can expect from the season.
7: So I'll be teaching like technique, going over the form, because to go fast, you have to have a good form and to be safe. So yeah, we're going to be doing feet on pegs, keeping your knees back, head forward, how to corner, picking the right lines like racecraft.
2: Griffin hopes to bring a similar training session to Estevan in the future. The Toronto Blue Jays wrapped up their series in New York with a 2-0 shutout win over the Yankees last night. Spencer Miles was excellent in relief, striking out 6 batters over 4 and a third scoreless innings, while George Springer added a solo home run for Toronto. Dalton Varsho also drove in a run as the Jays' bullpen combined to hold the Yankees to just 3 hits. Toronto now heads home to open a series against the Pittsburgh Pirates tonight.
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2: Mainly cloudy today with a 60% chance of showers through the morning and early afternoon, plus the risk of a thunderstorm with a high of 17. Tonight, skies begin to clear with an overnight low of 6. Then the weekend turnaround arrives in a big way. Sunshine at 23 for Saturday, a mix of sun and clouds, and 27 Sunday. And by Monday, we could hit 30 degrees under sunny skies. Tuesday keeps the warm stretch going with a mix of sun and cloud and temperatures staying well above seasonal. You can access your full five-day forecast anytime by downloading the Discover Estevan app.
3: Weekly crop report came out yesterday as Saskatchewan producers get back in the field after some very interesting weather last week. Davidson Ogiyaki, crops extension specialist out of Moose Jaw, said, although seeding is a little bit behind, producers are no strangers to adversity.
8: As a result of the weather system that came in last week and due to the high snows we had, some areas are still not where they should be in terms of seeding. I think we are 29%, however, and that's an increase of 13% from last week. We're not where we should be, but we're moving on. Saskatchewan farmers are known for their resiliency, and I know we are pushing forward.
3: Although producers are not even a third of the way done, and usually around this time are past the halfway point, good news is on the way, though, as warm temperatures into next week should hopefully keep farmers in the fields. For Golden West, I'm Dylan Fiesel.
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0: one from U2, a top 10 hit from back in 1991. That's why it's on Saskatchewan's Best Music. Good morning, I'm Rob Kearney. 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Vincent Dupuy standing by. Good to have you on the show, Vincent. Let's start with one of the top stories on Discover Estevan this morning. A Mydale mother pushing for type 1 diabetes care in schools ahead of a fundraiser in Regina. Share that story with us.
1: Yes, I will. Mydale mother is continuing her push for better support for children living with type 1 diabetes in Saskatchewan schools, while also inviting the community to rally behind the cause at an upcoming fundraiser walk. Jennifer Simmons has been advocating for her daughter, Kinsley, after encountering challenges with her return to school following a type 1 diabetes diagnosis earlier this school year.
0: All the details on DiscoverEstevan.com. Also making news today, Vincent, Estevan Comprehensive High School has named its valedictorian for 2025-2026. Tell us that story.
1: Yes, so Estevan Comprehensive student Charlotte Waldiger has been named this year's valedictorian, an honor she says comes through hard work and dedication in the classroom. Waldiger learned that she has been selected while she was homesick. Although the official announcement was later made at the school, she first received the news through a phone call from the principal.
0: That's a phone call she'll never forget for sure. You can see her smiling face and read all about her on DiscoverEstevan.com today. Also, Vincent, let's touch on a couple of big events that are going on this weekend in and around Estevan. Lots of stuff going on for the whole family.
1: We have a bake sale and a lemonade sale for a cystic fibrosis fundraiser. 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And also, we will have a town-wide yard sale also this Saturday in Lantman there. There'll be 114 Church Street or a 125 Carson Bay. It will be a big town yard sale for lots of things for sale.
0: Oh, it's that time of year. Garage sale, town-wide yard sales all on this weekend right across the province. 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
8: Discover Estevan weather.
9: Mainly cloudy today with a 60% chance of showers through the morning and early afternoon, plus the risk of a thunderstorm with a high of 17. Tonight, clearing and a low of 6. And then for tomorrow, sunshine returns with a high of 23. I'm Daniel Espelin.
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2: Discover Estevan weather.
5: Cloudy skies stick around today with scattered showers possible and the risk of a thunderstorm with a high of 17 degrees. Tonight, skies clear out and we drop down to 6. And then for Saturday, sunny and warmer with a high of 23. 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

0: John Mellencamp to kickstart your weekend on Saskatchewan's Best Music. I'm Rob Carney. I hope you have a great weekend. Whether you're out in the field doing some spring seeding or kicking around the backyard, maybe doing some gardening, maybe getting the flowers out, I hope you enjoy it. I mean, it's going to be a nice weekend. A little unsettled today, but mostly sunny and warm Saturday and Sunday across most of central and southern Saskatchewan. And remember, I'm here for you. If you've got something you'd like to hear on the radio, an upcoming event, a community event, fundraiser, let me know. It's as easy as going to the Rob Carney in the Morning Facebook page, sending me a message there, or text me and we can get in touch. 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Thank you.
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2: Happy Friday, May 22nd. If you've been waiting for the kind of weekend where you can finally clean up the yard, fire up the barbecue, or just sit outside without a jacket, this might be the one. I'm Daniel Esplin. Unsettled weather has temporarily slowed field work for many producers across southeast Saskatchewan. With the latest from the weekly crop report, here's Discover Estevan's Dylan Fiesel.
3: Producers are a little bit behind seeding, according to the Saskatchewan Weekly Crop Report, thanks to wind, snow, and cold temperatures last week. Although the moisture is nice, producers will need some warmer temperatures to help stay in the fields. Seeding is only 29% complete here in Saskatchewan, well behind the average of over 50%. But good news is on the way, as temperatures soaring into the 30s next week should help keep the wheels turning and the crops growing. For Discover Estevan News, I'm Dylan Fiesel.
2: The Seed and Feed giveaway continues across the southeast, recognizing local producers during one of the busiest times of the year. Yesterday's stop featured a long-running farm operation from the Lampman area that is transitioning toward the next generation while continuing steady spring progress. Here's Dennis Fornwald sharing more about the operation.
4: We are seeding some green peas, spring wheat, durum, yellow flax, and canola. I've been farming for almost 50 years myself, so the sun is slowly moving into taking it over. So I'll probably be around for a bit to help keep helping them out.
2: Farmer submissions remain open until May 29 at discoverestevan.com with another farm visit planned for today. Mydell Mother is calling for more consistent care standards for students living with type 1 diabetes in Saskatchewan schools. She says gaps in school-based support are affecting families across the province and point to a broader issue. Here's Jennifer Simmons speaking about those concerns.
5: I am so excited that we, as a family, and for Kinsley and for Sparkle, for a standard, we are going as a team and we are going to be walking at the Breakthrough T1D Walk in Regina on May 31st. And this is a fundraiser to hopefully live life later without the need for these types of situations. The goal is to have a cure in place.
2: Simmons says advocacy efforts continue ahead of the Breakthrough Type 1 Diabetes Walk in Regina on May 31st. With summer approaching, the spring sitting of the Saskatchewan Legislature has now wrapped up after several pieces of legislation were passed. Estevan MLA and Mental Health and Addictions Minister Lori Carr says the coming months will include time spent traveling through local communities.
6: For myself, as I move forward into the spring and summer here, I've already reached out to all the municipalities in the area. I have set up several meetings to speak face-to-face to them, just kind of see what's happening out in the rural municipalities and the small villages within the constituency.
2: Carr says her role as a minister will also take her across the province to meet with residents and discuss healthcare concerns.
0: Now, your Discover Estevan Sports.
2: Weyburn motocross rider Trey Griffin is turning his rapid rise in the sport into a coaching opportunity. The 20-year-old is leading a training clinic in Coronach this weekend, passing along lessons from his national racing experience. He says his journey into motocross didn't follow the usual path.
7: So I actually started riding motocross pretty late. I started at 13. I just started, I was in high school. Some of my buddies had bikes. My dad was always into dirt bikes when I was younger. I didn't really care for it. But then, my friends got bikes, and then I just started riding around at their farm, acreage. And then they raced, so then I was like, oh, I guess. And then we went to the track. They took me to track. I enjoyed it, and I started really progressing because I was riding with faster guys. And that's a good thing. If you have somebody that you can ride with, it's really helpful.
2: Griffin credits dedication and time on the bike for his progression. The Toronto Blue Jays closed out their road trip with a 2-0 victory over the Yankees last night at Yankee Stadium. Toronto bullpen game worked perfectly, with Spencer Miles leading the way and the Jays striking out 14 New York batters overall. George Springer proved some insurance with a solo shot late in the game, while Jeff Hoffman earned the save. Next up, the Blue Jays are back at Rogers Centre tonight as they begin a series against the Pittsburgh Pirates.
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2: We're still hanging on to one more unsettled spring day today with cloudy skies, scattered showers, and the risk of a thunderstorm with a high of 17. Tonight, things improve with clearing skies and a low of 6. After that, southeast Saskatchewan gets a big temperature jump. Sunny and 23 Saturday, up to 27 Sunday with a slight chance of showers, and plenty of sunshine Monday with highs near 30. Tuesday stays warm too, with a mix of sun and cloud, and temperatures staying well above average. You could stay weather ready anytime by downloading the Discover Estevan app or by visiting discoverestevan.com.
8: Taking a look at your markets, starting with canola at Ice Futures Canada. The July contract is up $4.30 at $755.10 per ton. The November contract is up $4.60 at $764.40. At the Minneapolis Grain Exchange, hard red spring wheat for July up 3 cents at $6.94 per bushel. September wheat up 2 cents at $7.13. At the Chicago Board of Trade, corn for July up 5 cents at $4.67 per bushel. September corn up 4.5 cents at $4.73. July soybeans up 4 cents at $11.98 per bushel. August soybeans up 4 cents at $11.97. Oats for July down 5 cents at $3.55 per bushel. September oats down 2 cents at $3.67. On the livestock markets at the CME, lean hogs for June up 38 cents at $95.50 per hundredweight. July hog contract up 15 cents at $100.18. Live cattle for June down 18 cents at $248.98. And August cattle down 78 cents at $238.58 per hundredweight.
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0: Discover Estevan Weather.
3: Mainly cloudy today with a 60% chance of showers through the morning and early afternoon, plus the risk of a thunderstorm with a high of 17. Tonight, clearing and a low of 6. And then for tomorrow, sunshine returns with a high of 23. I'm Daniel Esplin.
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10: Cloudy skies stick around today with scattered showers possible and the risk of a thunderstorm with a high of 17 degrees. Tonight, skies clear out and we drop down to 6. And then for Saturday, sunny and warmer with a high of 23. For Discover Estevan, I'm Daniel Esplin.
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2: It's Friday, May 22nd, and between the sunshine heading our way and all the events happening around southeast Saskatchewan this weekend, it feels like everybody's finally ready to get back outside again. I'm Daniel Esplin. After a difficult stretch of spring weather, producers across southeast Saskatchewan are now working to catch up on seeding progress. Discover Estevan's Dylan Fiesel has more on where things currently stand.
3: The weekly crop report came out yesterday from the Ministry of Agriculture, and some interesting inclement weather kept farmers out of the fields last week. Seeding currently 41% completed within the region. This is up 20% from last week, but still slightly behind the five-year average of 47%. Although the moisture is most appreciated, some good news as well on the way, as temperatures soaring into the 30s should help keep farmers in the field, keep the wheels turning, and the plants growing. For Discover Estevan News, I'm Dylan Fiesel.
2: The Seed and Feed giveaway continues, offering a closer look at how spring season is shaping up for farmers across the region. Yesterday's stop highlighted improving field conditions after earlier weather challenges, with crops now beginning to emerge thanks in part to recent moisture. Here's Lamon area farmer Dennis Fornwald talking about how the season is progressing.
4: They were pretty good. We just had a lot of wind this spring. The surface was dry, but we got over an inch of rain here now, so great moisture again, and things are coming up really good, actually. Hopefully, we don't get any more frost anymore now that the crop is coming up, so no, things are looking really good right now.
2: Farmer nominations remain open until May 29th at discoveresvan.com, with another stop planned for later today. A Mydale family advocating for improved school support for students living with type 1 diabetes says they are hearing from other families facing similar challenges across Saskatchewan. They say those conversations point to a need for more consistent policies and stronger support systems throughout the province. Here's Jennifer Simmons, who has been leading the advocacy effort.
5: I have had a lot of parents reach out to me that are going through similar situations. I am so grateful that they have reached out and expressed that this is going to help their families. And we're all in this together. And I think this is a really cool time to be in Saskatchewan when we are going to make some incredible changes for every kiddo that's living with type 1.
2: Simmons says the goal is long-term change, with momentum continuing ahead of the Breakthrough Type 1 Diabetes Walk in Regina on May 31st. The spring sitting of the Saskatchewan Legislature wrapped up last week after several pieces of legislation were passed. Now ministers, including Estevan MLA and Mental Health and Addictions Minister Lori Carr, will spend time traveling the province and meeting with residents.
6: We planned across the province of long-term care facilities and acute care facilities, really wanting to talk firsthand to those frontline workers and hear from them.
2: Carr says she also plans to visit municipalities and communities across Saskatchewan throughout the summer months.
0: Now, your Discover Estevan Sports.
2: Weyburn Motocross Pro Trey Griffin is bringing elite training to southeast Saskatchewan with a sold-out clinic this weekend in Coronach. The four-time provincial champion is working with riders of all ages, helping them improve safely and build confidence on the track. Here's Griffin explaining what riders can expect from the season.
7: So I'll be teaching like technique, going over the form, because to go fast, you have to have a good form and to be safe. So yeah, we're going to be doing feet on pegs, keeping your knees back, head forward, how to corner, picking the right lines like racecraft.
2: Griffin hopes to bring a similar training session to Estevan in the future. The Toronto Blue Jays wrapped up their series in New York with a 2-0 shutout win over the Yankees last night. Spencer Miles was excellent in relief, striking out 6 batters over 4 and a third scoreless innings, while George Springer added a solo home run for Toronto. Dalton Varsho also drove in a run as the Jays' bullpen combined to hold the Yankees to just 3 hits. Toronto now heads home to open a series against the Pittsburgh Pirates tonight.
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2: Today stays mainly cloudy with showers possible through the morning and early afternoon, along with the risk of a thunderstorm and a high of 17. Tonight, skies clear out with a low of 6. Then it's a pretty incredible warm-up for the rest of the weekend. Sunshine in 23 Saturday, up to 27 Sunday with a slight chance of showers, and lots of sunshine Monday with temperatures reaching 30. Tuesday keeps the warm weather around with a mix of sun and cloud and highs staying in the upper 20s. Find out more about your full five-day forecast anytime. Visit discoversvan.com.
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3: Mainly cloudy today with a 60% chance of showers through the morning and early afternoon, plus the risk of a thunderstorm with a high of 17. Tonight, clearing and a low of 6. And then for tomorrow, sunshine returns with a high of 23. I'm Daniel Espelin.
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4: Discover Estevan weather.
8: Cloudy skies stick around today with scattered showers possible and the risk of a thunderstorm with a high of 17 degrees. Tonight, skies clear out and we drop down to 6. And then for Saturday, sunny and warmer with a high of 23. For Discover Estevan, I'm Daniel Esplin.
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2: 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Another round of storms is expected tonight, and standout athletes were on display at Estevan's pre-district track meet. 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
2: It's Friday, May 22nd, the kind of day where the sun shows up just long enough to make you question whether you really need the umbrella. I'm Lois Fever, and here's what's happening across the southeast. Saskatchewan farmers got a hit of rain over the weekend with a slow and steady system. Hydrologist Edgar Hammermeister says that the rains helped to keep up moisture levels for the southeast.
3: It was a timely rain, if not just a little bit late for the windstorm that came through. But the rain, from my understanding, fairly general, 0.8 to a little over an inch, depending on the area, clear across the board. Well received by the farmers.
2: April was recorded as one of the driest on record, so the storm helped out farmers going through seeding season. After a rainy week, we've got one more day of weather to go through before sunny and warm weather is here. Environment Canada meteorologist Danielle Desjardins gives the total from the storm so far.
4: I had a look and it looks like about 4 millimeters of precipitation from those storms. So some kind of non-severe showers, thunderstorms. The area.
2: Desjardins expects another potentially big storm to come through later today. Saskatchewan is investing $2 million into local airports, which have a number of projects set for the year. With more is Discover Estevan's Scott Bolton.
5: In total, the Community Airport Partnership Program will commit $930,000, with airport operators providing the remaining estimated $1.1 million. The funding goes towards new infrastructure improvements at 9 community airports across Saskatchewan in rural areas. Local projects for the southeast include the town of Carlisle doing crack sealing, slurry sealing, and line painting on runway and apron to the tune of just over $46,000. 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
2: The city of Estevan is heading into the summer season with services back up and running, including the reopening of the indoor pool at the Leisure Center. Officials say the reopening means swimming lessons and regular programming can resume following spring maintenance. Community Services Director Aaron Wilson says the work was important to keep the facility operating safely.
6: We're always so grateful and we appreciate everybody giving us the time it takes in order to get all of that work done that we can't do when we have got water in the pool. So I know it's not convenient, but it is important that we get it done. We're so happy to be reopened.
2: Residents are now encouraged to sign up for swimming lessons with staff available to help place swimmers in the right levels. When the story continues after the newscast ends, you'll find it waiting for you at discoverestevan.com, your home for local news, weather, and everything Southeast Saskatchewan.
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2: Athletes from across Southeast Saskatchewan gathered in Estevan Wednesday for the annual pre-district track and field meet, and several standout performances highlighted the day. In intermediate boys, Redverse Colby McColl led the way with wins in the 400 meters, shot put, and discus. ECS sprinter Keaton Rosengren swept the 100 and 200 meters. Rokenville's Danica Daw dominated intermediate girls' distance events, while Carlisle's Alex Ray captured three titles in the junior girls' division, including a record-tying 100-meter run. In senior competition, ECS's Aidan Sullivan swept the distance races, while Carlisle's Dane Peterson matched the regional shot put record. Athletes now turn their focus to the Southeast District track meet in Weyburn on Wednesday, May 27th. It's free swim day at the pool this Sunday at the Estevan Leisure Center. Estevan Community Wellness is hosting a free swim from 1 to 5 p.m. with the Wibbit in play. Bring your balance, test your speed, and see if you can stay on your feet. It's fast, fun, and best of all, it's free. There's still time to get in on a fun new activity in Estevan. The Estevan Sharks Water Polo Club is hosting free drop-in sessions for kids ages 5 to 8 at the Estevan Leisure Center. 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
2: We're shaking off the last bit of unsettled weather today with a chance of showers and a high near 15 before clearing out tonight and dropping to 6. Then it's basically a speed run into summer, mainly sunny and 22 Saturday, sunshine and 29 Sunday, up to 32 Monday, and scorching 34 by Tuesday. Estevan skipped spring and went straight to July. Get the latest forecast at your fingertips. 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
7: Producers are a little bit behind seeding, according to the Saskatchewan Weekly Crop Report, thanks to wind, snow and cold temperatures last week. David Zinegeki, crops extension specialist out of Moose Jaw, says, although the moisture is nice, producers will need some warmer temperatures to help stay in the fields.
8: To a large extent, that moisture we got reached top soil moisture across the province. This would be relatively responsible for, or it will benefit the crop development as well as hay and pasture conditions. So it's a good thing, although it's slowing us down a little bit, but we just need to look at the positives at this time.
7: Seeding is only 29% complete here in Saskatchewan, well behind the average of over 50%. But good news is on the way, as temperatures soaring into the 30s next week should help keep the wheels turning and the crops growing. For Golden West, I'm Dylan Fiesel.
9: One of the key indicators to follow if you're looking to assess the economic health of a community or a region is building permits. Investment in structures can be something of a barometer or a litmus test for the economy's underlying strength. People and organizations willing or capable of making major long-term investments are signaling their belief in the area's future. Also, capital and investment flows are a potent engine for growth. Construction requires large labor volumes, for example, that in turn is supported by the service sector, such as retail, food service, and so on. Well, the latest building permit numbers are from March, and they show Saskatchewan was up quite strongly, posting the third highest increase in the country. But it was not evenly distributed, particularly between the two major cities. Saskatoon and region are claiming the lion's share of this new urban development. A year ago, the value of building permits issued in the Saskatoon region totaled $40 million more than in Regina. And by March of this year, that spread had widened to more than $110 million. I'm Paul Martin.
7: The weekly crop report came out yesterday as producers in Saskatchewan get back out into the fields after some very interesting weather over the May-long weekend. Chatted with Davidson Agiaki, crops extension specialist out of Moose Jaw, on what this means for producers as they get back in the fields in the month of May quickly closing. Chatting today because the crop report came out, seeding in full swing here in Saskatchewan, although hasn't been the easiest seeding year so far. What are you seeing out in the fields?
8: So as a result of the weather system that came in last week, and due to the high snows we had, the snows we had over the winter period, some areas are still not where they should be in terms of seeding. It's been, currently we are 29%, sorry. However, and that's an increase of 13% from last week. 5-year average, we are below the 5-year average of 55% and 52% in terms of 10-year average. So we're not where we should be, but we're moving on. Saskatchewan farmers are known for their resiliency, and I know we are pushing forward.
7: Yeah, absolutely. It's interesting to see. Normally at this point in time, the end of May is coming quickly and currently not even 30% completed. So obviously the weather last week with a bunch of wind and snow really put a damper on things. But it is looking like things are clipping along, especially heading into next week with some warmer temperatures.
8: Sure. I was talking to a colleague on his way from Teesdale to Humboldt. Guys are on the field doing the work right now. So the number should rise sometime next week. I don't have a magic wand to tell how much increase it will be, but I think it will be really significant from next week going forward, because the outlook of the weather looks like things are going to warm up a lot.
7: Yeah, no doubts. Unfortunately, it is very tough to predict the future in terms of weather, especially here in Saskatchewan, but it does look like sunnier days are ahead. On the other side, obviously that rain, snow stopped farmers from getting out into the field, but it was needed, probably seeing a lot better moisture out in the fields.
8: Yeah, to a large extent, that moisture we got recharged top soil moisture across the province. This would be relatively responsible for, or it would benefit the crop development as well as hay and pasture conditions. So it's a good thing, although it's slowing us down a little bit, but we just need to look at the positives at this time.
7: Yeah, absolutely. And so now that farmers are getting back into the fields, getting seeding underway, obviously this time of the year is a very important one. You got, new grass growing in the pasture lands, new seeded crops that are just emerging from the ground. I guess now has got to be one of the most important times to have the weatherman on your side.
8: Yeah. If there's a way we could speak to him to make it a little bit warmer, because that's what we want. And I think we should have him on our side at this time of the year. Yeah, sure.
7: Yeah, well, hopefully that is the case. The forecast is predicting some warm temperatures into next week. Obviously, like you said, it's almost impossible to predict the weather here in Saskatchewan. But like you said, producers and farmers, they are resilient, and much like the weather, they can adapt quickly.
8: Sure. That's one thing about I love about farming in Saskatchewan. It's a livelihood, and people take it as that. And so people have developed so much resilience from doing the right things in Saskatchewan. So I enjoy working with growers in Saskatchewan because they're a different breed of growers.
7: Yeah, and it seems like every year brings a new challenge. You never know what you're going to get when you take the tractor and the drill out to the field for the first time.
8: Yeah, that's why I love to emphasize scouting. I love boots on the ground. So I would say before you go out, I'll take a few minutes to take a walk across the field to see the moisture conditions, to see the temperatures on the field, just to know exactly what the conditions are on the field at that time. So you see exactly what's on the field, and you know you plan as needed.
7: For Golden West, I'm Dylan Fiesel.
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11: 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I'm AJ Tooley with Ventum Financial. The Commodity Futures Trading Commission publishes weekly a report on the positioning of reportable traders in the futures markets. This is called the Commitment of Traders Report and offers us a glimpse of how various groups of market participants are positioned. There are three groups. Commercials are traders whose underlying business is in that market. We can think of them as hedgers. Non-commercials can be thought of as managed speculative money, and non-reportables are essentially small speculators. Let's focus on the non-commercials, as that can often tell us where the trend-following money flows are happening and what is driving price. That position can be net short or net long, and the number of contracts held long or short in context of historic positioning, in addition to the weekly change, give us a sense of what the big money's up to. Right now, as of May 15th, in the combined Chicago Board of Trade grains and soy complex, non-commercials are net long the most contracts they've been in 51 of the past 52 weeks. When these numbers get to extreme levels, sometimes the market direction can change as essentially the market runs out of buyers. Now, the net length can continue to grow and remain at elevated levels indefinitely, and by no means is this a fail-safe indicator, but it is an additional tool that we can factor into our market analysis. Making sense of the markets involves using as many tools as we can to understand market direction and build a trading or hedging strategy. 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I invite you to contact me, AJ Tooley, Commodity Futures Advisor with Ventum Financial, a member of the Canadian Investor Protection Fund. 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
15: 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It's Brett Jensen reporting from the Swift Current Yards. 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
0: Discover Estevan weather.
5: We've still got a slight chance of showers and maybe a thunderstorm today with a high of 15 before skies clear overnight and temperatures fall to 6. Saturday brings sunshine and 22, and Sunday cranks the heat way up with sunny skies and high pushing 29. Saskatchewan weather really loves a dramatic comeback. 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
2: Happy Friday, May 22nd. We've got a little sunshine, a little rain, and just enough of both to keep everybody guessing today. I'm Lois Fever, and we've got your local stories lined up and ready to go. Some recent rains helped out farmers after getting through a drier period of the year. With dry weather and winds kicking up, agrologist Edgar Hammermeister says those conditions were dangerous for farmers' fields.
3: Between the dry spell that we had through April and into May, and then that terrific wind that we had, the soil was really vulnerable under that circumstance, and there was a lot of soil moving in that wind.
2: The wider rain has been followed up by occasional thunderstorms over the southeast the past week. We're finally moving out of the cloudy and rainy week we've seen in the southeast over the last few days. The storms came up from the south, as explained by Environment Canada meteorologist Daniel Desjardins.
4: For yesterday, it was kind of an extended trough from the United States, so extending into southern Saskatchewan. That's what really caused the storms yesterday. Yeah, trough of low pressure in the southeastern portion of Saskatchewan.
2: After this last gasp of weather, we'll move into a clear and warm system over the weekend. Local airports are getting a boost in funding to help deal with the projects from the provincial government. Discover Estevan's Scott Bolton has the details.
5: The province's Community Airport Partnership Program represents a split for funding of airports. The total works out to $930,000 towards the projects from the province, with airport operators providing the remaining estimated $1.1 million. Southeast work includes the arm of Mooseman's automated weather observation system, which will cost over $272,000. For more information on the various projects being funded by the province and local sources, see our article on Discover Estevan.
2: The City of Estevan says partnerships with local organizations are helping make recreation more accessible this summer. Free swims at the Leisure Center are giving families more chances to stay active without additional cost. Officials say those opportunities are made possible through community support. Community Services Director Erin Wilson says the collaboration plays a key role.
6: So they can always go online. They can certainly phone the facility. We'll be happy to give you any of those dates coming up. We like working with the community groups. Those are the ones who make those free swims happen, and we're lucky that they do it.
2: More free swims are expected throughout the season, with details available online or through the Leisure Center. For the latest updates, storm coverage, local news, sports, and community stories as they happen, make discoverestevan.com your first stop. It's local news that lives where you do.
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2: Estevan played host to the pre-district track meet Wednesday, bringing together top student athletes from across the region. Red versus Colby McCull delivered one of the top performances in intermediate boys, winning the 400 meters shot put and discus. ECS's Keaton Rosengren also impressed, taking top scores in both sprint races. For the girls, Rokenville's Danica Dodd swept multiple distance events, while Carlisle's Alex Ray picked up three wins, including a record-tying time in the 100 meters. At the senior level, ECS runner Adrian Sullivan captured all three distance races, and Carlisle's Dane Peterson matched the regional record in shot put. Next up is the Southeast District track meet, set for Weyburn on Wednesday, May 27th. Looking for your next highlight moment? Head to the Estevan Leisure Center this Sunday. Estevan Community Wellness is putting on a free swim from 1 to 5 p.m. and the Wivet will be ready. Climb it, race it, and challenge your friends for bragging rights. It's your chance to make a splash. Also, a great opportunity for young swimmers is coming up in Estevan, as the Estevan Sharks water polo team is offering free drop-in sessions for kids ages 5 through 8. Those sessions take place Saturday, May 23rd and Saturday, June 6th from 10 to 11 in the morning at the Estevan Leisure Center. It's a chance for kids to get stronger in the water while trying out a fun team sport. For more information or to register, check out their social media. 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
2: We're shaking off the last bit of unsettled weather today with a chance of showers and a high near 15 before clearing out tonight and dropping to 6. Then it's basically a speed run into summer, mainly sunny and 22 Saturday, sunshine and 29 Sunday, up to 32 Monday, and scorching 34 by Tuesday. Estevan skipped spring and went straight to July. Get the latest forecast at your fingertips. 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
9: We've still got a slight chance of showers and maybe a thunderstorm today with a high of 15 before skies clear overnight and temperatures fall to 6. Saturday brings sunshine and 22, and Sunday cranks the heat way up with sunny skies and high pushing 29. Saskatchewan weather really loves a dramatic comeback. 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
2: Southeast Saskatchewan could see one final push of stormy weather before sunshine returns. Local farmers say recent rainfall is helping seeding conditions, and young athletes can try water polo for free with the Estevan Sharks. Stay with us. More local coverage is on the way.
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2: It's Friday, May 22nd, and the forecast is serving up a little bit of everything today. A splash of rain, a break of sun, and hopefully an early start to the weekend. I'm Lois Fever. Let's get you caught up on the day's top headlines. The rain that came down over the weekend was a huge boon for the southeast as moisture levels rose. Agrologist Edgar Hammermeister goes over the moisture and the slow, steady system, which was ideal for farmers.
3: The way the moisture came was ideal. Just a nice, gentle rain. It was a cold rain. We would have preferred to have some warmth in that, but the moisture being moisture, the crops are definitely going to benefit.
2: Over the weekend, over 25 millimeters fell onto Estevan, with much of the southeast seeing similar levels. It's been a soggy week with multiple storm systems moving through the southeast over the last few days. Environment Canada meteorologist Daniel Desjardins talks about today's final storm of the system.
4: There is another chance of thunderstorm activity, non-severe, this afternoon. It's kind of the same system lingering in the area. Could see a few more showers and then, you know, a thunderstorm or two possibly tonight before we head into a little bit of a drier period for the next several days.
2: Next week's warmth has the chance of getting up to a warning criteria. A 50-50 funding split is happening between the provincial government and airport operators with projects this year. Discover Estevan's Scott Bolton dives into the program.
5: The split will come from the Community Airport Partnership Program, looking at $2 million in projects. Broken down, the funding consists of around $930,000 from the province, with the rest of the $1.1 million coming from airport operators. One of the larger items is the City of Weyburn's airport revitalization, with a total budget of just over $255,000. For a full look at the program and other projects being funded, see our article on Discover Estevan.
2: Summer programming for kids is returning in Estevan, with the city launching its annual Play Park program at the end of June. The free program offers crafts, outdoor activities, and swimming to keep kids active through the summer. Community Services Director Erin Wilson says the goal is to keep kids engaged and healthy.
6: But we do welcome everyone. We definitely want kids to be safe, so we encourage them to have supervision if they are preschool age. And it's a free program, so we're really proud of that. And this community embraces it, and we want to just keep everybody busy, happy, and healthy.
2: Programming begins June 30th with full daily activities starting in early July at locations across the city. Stay connected to everything happening in our community, from breaking news to event coverage and weather alerts, anytime at discoverestevan.com.
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2: The road to districts got underway in Estevan Wednesday with a pre-district track and field meet. Top performers included Redverse Kobe McColl, who won the 400, shot put, and discus, while ECS's Keaton Rosengren claimed both the 100 and 200 meter. Rokenville's Danica Dodd led the intermediate girls with multiple distance wins, and Carlisle's Alex Ray captured three junior titles, including a record-matching 100 meter finish. In senior action, ECS's Adrienne Sullivan swept the distance races, and Carlisle's Dane Peterson tied the regional shot put record. Competitors will now head to the Southeast District track meet in Weyburn on Wednesday, May 27th. Circle Sunday, May 24th at the Estevan Leisure Center Pool. From 1 to 5 p.m., Estevan Community Wellness is sponsoring a free swim with the Wibbit set up for action. It's all about balance, speed, and having some fun in the water. Kids also have a chance to try something new in the pool. The Estevan Sharks Water Polo Club is hosting free drop-in sessions for ages 5 to 8 at the Estevan Leisure Center. The sessions are set for Saturday, May 23rd and Saturday, June 6th, running from 10 until 11 a.m. Water polo helps young swimmers build strength and confidence, all while playing as part of a team. To sign up or find out more, check out their social media. We want your news and sports scores. 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
2: We're shaking off the last bit of unsettled weather today with a chance of showers and a high near 15, before clearing out tonight and dropping to 6. And it's basically a speed run into summer, mainly sunny and 22 Saturday, sunshine and 29 Sunday, up to 32 Monday, and scorching 34 by Tuesday. Estevan skipped spring and went straight to July. Get the latest forecast at your fingertips. 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
0: Discover Estevan weather.
7: A few lingering showers are possible today with a high around 15, but tonight clears out with a low of 6. Saturday looks mainly sunny and much warmer with a high of 22, and Sunday turns downright hot with full sunshine and a high near 29. Your patio furniture is about to get very busy. You can get the full 5-day forecast over at discoverestevan.com. 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
8: We've still got a slight chance of showers and maybe a thunderstorm today with a high of 15 before skies clear overnight and temperatures fall to 6. Saturday brings sunshine and 22, and Sunday cranks the heat way up with sunny skies and high pushing 29. Saskatchewan weather really loves a dramatic comeback. You can get the full forecast at your fingertips by downloading our Discover Estevan app. I'm Lois Fever.
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2: Farmers are welcoming much-needed rain after one of the driest Aprils on record. Another round of storms is expected tonight, and standout athletes were on display at Estevan's pre-district track meet. More local news and sports coming up at the top of the hour.
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2: It's Friday, May 22nd, the kind of day where the sun shows up just long enough to make you question whether you really need the umbrella. I'm Lois Fever, and here's what's happening across the southeast. Saskatchewan farmers got a hit of rain over the weekend with a slow and steady system. Hydrologist Edgar Hammermeister says that the rains helped to keep up moisture levels for the southeast.
3: It was a timely rain, if not just a little bit late for the windstorm that came through. But the rain, from my understanding, fairly general, 0.8 to a little over an inch, depending on the area, clear across the board. Well received by the farmers.
2: April was recorded as one of the driest on record, so the storm helped out farmers going through seeding season. After a rainy week, we've got one more day of weather to go through before sunny and warm weather is here. Environment Canada meteorologist Daniel Desjardins gives the total from the storm so far.
4: I had a look, and it looks like about 4 millimeters of precipitation from those storms. So some non-severe showers, thunderstorms. The area.
2: Desjardins expects another potentially big storm to come through later today. Saskatchewan is investing $2 million into local airports, which have a number of projects set for the year. With more is Discover Estevan's Scott Bolton.
5: In total, the Community Airport Partnership Program will commit $930,000, with airport operators providing the remaining estimated $1.1 million. The funding goes towards new infrastructure improvements at 9 community airports across Saskatchewan in rural areas. Local projects for the southeast include the town of Carlisle doing crack sealing, slurry sealing, and line painting on runway and apron to the tune of just over $46,000. For a full look at airports seeing projects being funded, see our story on Discover Estevan.
2: The city of Estevan is heading into the summer season with services back up and running, including the reopening of the indoor pool at the Leisure Center. Officials say the reopening means swimming lessons and regular programming can resume following spring maintenance. Community Services Director Aaron Wilson says the work was important to keep the facility operating safely.
6: We're always so grateful, and we appreciate everybody giving us the time it takes in order to get all of that work done that we can't do when we have got water in the pool. So I know it's not convenient, but it is important that we get it done. We're so happy to be reopened.
2: Residents are now encouraged to sign up for swimming lessons, with staff available to help place swimmers in the right levels. When the story continues after the newscast ends, you'll find it waiting for you at discoverestevan.com, your home for local news, weather, and everything Southeast Saskatchewan.
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2: Athletes from across Southeast Saskatchewan gathered in Estevan Wednesday for the annual pre-district track and field meet, and several stand-up performances highlighted the day. In intermediate boys, Redverse Colby McColl led the way with wins in the 400 meters, shot put, and discus. ECS sprinter Keaton Rosengren swept the 100 and 200 meters. Rokenville's Danica Daw dominated intermediate girls' distance events, while Carlisle's Alex Ray captured 3 titles in the junior girls' division, including a record-tying 100-meter run. In senior competition, ECS's Adrian Sullivan swept the distance races, while Carlisle's Dane Peterson matched the regional shot put record. Athletes now turn their focus to the Southeast District track meet in Weyburn on Wednesday, May 27th. It's free swim day at the pool this Sunday at the Estevan Leisure Center. Estevan Community Wellness is hosting a free swim from 1 to 5 p.m. with the Wivet in play. Bring your balance, test your speed, and see if you can stay on your feet. It's fast, fun, and best of all, it's free. There's still time to get in on a fun new activity in Estevan. The Estevan Sharks Water Polo Club is hosting free drop-in sessions for kids ages 5 to 8 at the Estevan Leisure Center. The sessions run Saturday, May 23rd, and again on Saturday, June 6th from 10 to 11 a.m. Water polo is a great way for young swimmers to build strength while enjoying a fun team sport. To sign up or learn more, you can check out their social media. 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
2: We're shaking off the last bit of unsettled weather today with a chance of showers and a high near 15 before clearing out tonight and dropping to 6. Then it's basically a speed run into summer, mainly sunny and 22 Saturday, sunshine and 29 Sunday, up to 32 Monday, and scorching 34 by Tuesday. Estevan skipped spring and went straight to July. Get the latest forecast at your fingertips. 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
7: And now for a look at today's closing farm markets. Starting with canola at Ice Futures Canada in New York, the July contract down 40 cents at $750.40 per ton. The November contract up 50 cents at $760.30 per ton. At the Minneapolis Grain Exchange, hard red spring wheat for July is down a quarter cent at $6.90 per bushel. September wheat down three quarters of a cent at $7.10. At the Chicago Board of Trade, a corn for July is up 1.5 cents at $4.63 per bushel. September corn up 1.25 cents at $4.69 per bushel. Soybeans for July up 2.25 cents at $11.96. August soybeans up 1.5 cents at $11.95. Oats for July up 5.5 cents at $3.66 per bushel. September oats up 6.75 cents at $3.75. On the livestock markets at the CME, lean hogs for July are up 37.5 cents at $100.40 per hundredweight. The August hog contract down 15 cents at $100.07. Live cattle for August are up 25 cents at $239.60 per hundredweight. October cattle down 22.5 cents at $230.72. I'm Candace Dirksen.
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0: Back to 1991, the album Octoon Baby and U2's Mysterious Ways. The music you remember from the station that never forgets. On the Friday drive home, heading for the weekend, and things are going to warm up nicely for us to get the farmers back in the field for spring seeding. And then, starting next week, we're going to move from warm into hot, likely into the 30s across a good part of the province. More on that in just a sec, and the fine young cannibals when Saskatchewan's best music continues.
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9: A few lingering showers are possible today with a high around 15, but tonight clears out with a low of 6. Saturday looks mainly sunny and much warmer with a high of 22, and Sunday turns downright hot with full sunshine and a high near 29. Your patio furniture is about to get very busy. You can get the full 5-day forecast over at discoverestevan.com. 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

0: you probably wouldn't mind working on the weekend if that was your duty, right? Rock and roll duty, Kim Mitchell, Saskatchewan's best music, the greatest hits of all time, with Nazareth and the Romantics coming up. I'm Barry Weiss. Stanley Cup playoffs last night. Surprise, surprise, surprise. The Montreal Canadiens blew out Carolina 6-2 in game one of the Eastern Conference Final. Historically, the Habs are 65-11 when they win game one of a seven-game series. So that's got to be a good omen, doesn't it? Tonight, game two of the Western Final between Colorado and Vegas. The Golden Knights lead that one game to none.
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10: We've still got a slight chance of showers and maybe a thunderstorm today with a high of 15 before skies clear overnight and temperatures fall to 6. Saturday brings sunshine and 22, and Sunday cranks the heat way up with sunny skies and high pushing 29. Saskatchewan weather really loves a dramatic comeback. 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
2: Happy Friday, May 22nd. We've got a little sunshine, a little rain, and just enough of both to keep everybody guessing today. I'm Lois Fever, and we've got your local stories lined up and ready to go. Some recent rains helped out farmers after getting through a drier period of the year. With dry weather and winds kicking up, agrologist Edgar Hammermeister says those conditions were dangerous for farmers' fields.
3: Between the dry spell that we had through April and into May, and then that terrific wind that we had, the soil was really vulnerable under that circumstance, and there was a lot of soil moving in that wind.
2: The wider rain has been followed up by occasional thunderstorms over the southeast the past week. We're finally moving out of the cloudy and rainy week we've seen in the southeast over the last few days. The storms came up from the south, as explained by Environment Canada meteorologist Daniel Desjardins.
4: For yesterday, it was kind of an extended trough from the United States, so extending into southern Saskatchewan. That's what really caused the storms yesterday. Yeah, trough of low pressure in the southeastern portion of Saskatchewan.
2: After this last gasp of weather, we'll move into a clear and warm system over the weekend. Local airports are getting a boost in funding to help deal with the projects from the provincial government. Discover Estevan's Scott Bolton has the details.
5: The province's Community Airport Partnership Program represents a split for funding of airports. The total works out to $930,000 towards the projects from the province, with airport operators providing the remaining estimated $1.1 million. Southeast work includes the Arm of Mooseman's Automated Weather Observation System, which will cost over $272,000. For more information on the various projects being funded by the province and local sources, see our article on Discover Estevan.
2: The City of Estevan says partnerships with local organizations are helping make recreation more accessible this summer. Free swims at the Leisure Center are giving families more chances to stay active without additional cost. Officials say those opportunities are made possible through community support. Community Services Director Erin Wilson says the collaboration plays a key role.
6: So they can always go online. They can certainly phone the facility. We'll be happy to give you any of those dates coming up. We like working with the community groups. Those are the ones who make those free swims happen, and we're lucky that they do it.
2: More free swims are expected throughout the season, with details available online or through the Leisure Center. For the latest updates, storm coverage, local news, sports, and community stories as they happen, make discoverestevan.com your first stop. It's local news that lives where you do.
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2: Estevan played host to the pre-district track meet Wednesday, bringing together top student athletes from across the region. Red versus Colby McCull delivered one of the top performances in intermediate boys, winning the 400 meters shot put and discus. ECS's Keaton Rosengren also impressed, taking top scores in both sprint races. For the girls, Rokenville's Danica Dodd swept multiple distance events, while Carlisle's Alex Ray picked up three wins, including a record-tying time in the 100 meters. At the senior level, ECS runner Adrian Sullivan captured all three distance races, and Carlisle's Dane Peterson matched the regional record in shot put. Next up is the Southeast District Track Meet, set for Weyburn on Wednesday, May 27th. Looking for your next highlight moment? Head to the Estevan Leisure Center this Sunday. Estevan Community Wellness is putting on a free swim from 1 to 5 p.m. and the Wibbit will be ready. Climb it, race it, and challenge your friends for bragging rights. It's your chance to make a splash. Also, a great opportunity for young swimmers is coming up in Estevan, as the Estevan Sharks Water Polo Team is offering free drop-in sessions for kids ages 5 through 8. Those sessions take place Saturday, May 23rd and Saturday, June 6th from 10 to 11 in the morning at the Estevan Leisure Center. It's a chance for kids to get stronger in the water while trying out a fun team sport. 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
2: We're shaking off the last bit of unsettled weather today with a chance of showers and a high near 15 before clearing out tonight and dropping to 6. Then it's basically a speed run into summer, mainly sunny and 22 Saturday, sunshine and 29 Sunday, up to 32 Monday, and scorching 34 by Tuesday. Estevan skipped spring and went straight to July. Get the latest forecast at your fingertips. 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

0: Man on the Moon and R.E.M. on the Friday drive home. Welcome to the weekend. I'm Barry Weiss. Yesterday across Saskatchewan, some pretty active weather, particularly in central parts of the province. Now, not everybody got a bunch of rain, but Elbow sure did. 23 millimeters up on Lake Diefenbaker yesterday, where it's been really, really wet this spring. Farmers there are anxious to get back into the fields for spring seeding, and conditions look pretty good for that in the days ahead. In fact, by early next week, we're talking low to maybe mid-30s, if you can believe it. More on that in a moment with your local weekend forecast and John Mellencamp when Saskatchewan's best music continues.
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3: Yeah, forget them. 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
1: Discover Estevan weather.
14: A few lingering showers are possible today with a high around 15, but tonight clears out with a low of 6. Saturday looks mainly sunny and much warmer with a high of 22, and Sunday turns downright hot with full sunshine and a high near 29. Your patio furniture is about to get very busy. You can get the full 5-day forecast over at discoverestevan.com. I'm Lois Fever.
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0: Penguins voice of the Toronto Blue Jays. 1330, 1210, CJYM, CFYM in West Central Saskatchewan have tonight's game, as does AM 1190 in Weyburn, the longtime voice of the Toronto Blue Jays covering the Southeast. First pitch shortly after 5.
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11: We still got a slight chance of showers and maybe a thunderstorm today with a high of 15 before skies clear overnight and temperatures fall to 6. Saturday brings sunshine and 22, and Sunday cranks the heat way up with sunny skies and high pushing 29. Saskatchewan weather really loves a dramatic comeback. 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
2: It's Friday, May 22nd, and the forecast is serving up a little bit of everything today. A splash of rain, a break of sun, and hopefully an early start to the weekend. I'm Lois Fever. Let's get you caught up on the day's top headlines. The rain that came down over the weekend was a huge boon for the southeast as moisture levels rose. Agrologist Edgar Hammermeister goes over the moisture and the slow, steady system, which was ideal for farmers.
3: The way the moisture came was ideal. Just a nice, gentle rain. It was a cold rain. We would have preferred to have some warmth in that, but the moisture being moisture, the crops are definitely going to benefit.
2: Over the weekend, over 25 millimeters fell onto Estevan, with much of the southeast seeing similar levels. It's been a soggy week with multiple storm systems moving through the southeast over the last few days. Environment Canada meteorologist Danielle Desjardins talks about today's final storm of the system.
4: There is another chance of thunderstorm activity, non-severe, this afternoon. It's kind of the same system lingering in the area. Could see a few more showers and then, you know, a thunderstorm or two possibly tonight before we head into a little bit of a drier period for the next several days.
2: Next week's warmth has the chance of getting up to a warning criteria. A 50-50 funding split is happening between the provincial government and airport operators with projects this year. Discover Estevan's Scott Bolton dives into the program.
5: The split will come from the Community Airport Partnership Program, looking at $2 million in projects. Broken down, the funding consists of around $930,000 from the province, with the rest of the $1.1 million coming from airport operators. One of the larger items is the City of Weyburn's airport revitalization, with a total budget of just over $255,000. For a full look at the program and other projects being funded, see our article on Discover Estevan.
2: Summer programming for kids is returning in Estevan, with the city launching its annual Play Park program at the end of June. The free program offers crafts, outdoor activities, and swimming to keep kids active through the summer. Community Services Director Erin Wilson says the goal is to keep kids engaged and healthy.
6: But we do welcome everyone. We definitely want kids to be safe, so we encourage them to have supervision if they are preschool age. And it's a free program, so we're really proud of that. And this community embraces it, and we want to just keep everybody busy, happy, and healthy.
2: Programming begins June 30th with full daily activities starting in early July at locations across the city. 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
2: The road to districts got underway in Estevan Wednesday with a pre-district track and field meet. Top performers included Redverse Kobe McColl, who won the 400, shot put, and discus, while ECS's Keaton Rosengren claimed both the 100 and 200 meter. Rokenville's Danica Dodd led the intermediate girls with multiple distance wins, and Carlisle's Alex Ray captured three junior titles, including a record-matching 100 meter finish. In senior action, ECS's Adrian Sullivan swept the distance races, and Carlisle's Dane Peterson tied the regional shot put record. Competitors will now head to the Southeast District track meet in Weyburn on Wednesday, May 27th. Circle Sunday, May 24th at the Estevan Leisure Center Pool. From 1 to 5 p.m., Estevan Community Wellness is sponsoring a free swim with the Wibbit set up for action. It's all about balance, speed, and having some fun in the water. Kids also have a chance to try something new in the pool. The Estevan Sharks Water Polo Club is hosting free drop-in sessions for ages 5 to 8 at the Estevan Leisure Center. The sessions are set for Saturday, May 23rd and Saturday, June 6th, running from 10 until 11 a.m. Water polo helps young swimmers build strength and confidence, all while playing as part of a team. To sign up or find out more, check out their social media. We want your news and sports scores. 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
2: We're shaking off the last bit of unsettled weather today with a chance of showers and a high near 15, before clearing out tonight and dropping to 6. Then it's basically a speed run into summer, mainly sunny and 22 Saturday, sunshine and 29 Sunday, up to 32 Monday, and scorching 34 by Tuesday. Estevan skipped spring and went straight to July. Get the latest forecast at your fingertips. 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

0: That is Blondie on the Friday Drive Home. I'm Barry Weiss. Juice Newton is up in a moment. Hey, if you believe in signs and omens and stuff like that, you might find this kind of interesting. 1986, on this date in hockey history, Patrick Waugh, a rookie goaltender for the Montreal Canadiens, shut out the Calgary Flames 1-0 in the Stanley Cup final, and the Habs went on to win the series 4-1 and bring a Stanley Cup championship home. Well, last night, another Montreal Canadiens rookie goalie, Jakub Dobish, was in net and played really well again, as the Canadiens beat Carolina, convincingly, 6-2 to win Game 1 of the Eastern Conference Final. Could it happen again? I got to tell you, I'm not normally a Habs fan, but I'm starting to get on the bandwagon. Tonight, Game 2 of the Eastern Final, the Colorado Avalanche against the Vegas Golden Knights, and Vegas leads that series 1-0.
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8: A few lingering showers are possible today with a high around 15, but tonight clears out with a low of 6. Saturday looks mainly sunny and much warmer with a high of 22, and Sunday turns downright hot with full sunshine and a high near 29. Your patio furniture is about to get very busy. You can get the full 5-day forecast over at discoverestevan.com. I'm Lois Fever.
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Sundance, some black roommates.

0: Friday music from the King Bees. It's My Mistakes, Saskatchewan's best music, rolling toward the weekend with Streetheart and Matchbox 20 in a moment. Things are going to warm up nicely for us this weekend to get the farmers back in the field for spring seeding. And then starting next week, we're going to move from warm to hot, maybe into the mid-30s by next week. Your weekend forecast after these.
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3: Discover Estevan weather.
10: We've still got a slight chance of showers and maybe a thunderstorm today with a high of 15 before skies clear overnight and temperatures fall to 6. Saturday brings sunshine and 22, and Sunday cranks the heat way up with sunny skies and high pushing 29. Saskatchewan weather really loves a dramatic comeback. 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

The weekend is underway. Thanks for joining us today for the Friday Drive Home. I'm Barry Weiss. Enjoy the nice weather this weekend. I think we've earned it. Here's Matchbox 20 at 3 a.m. One of the greatest hits of all time.

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2: Farmers are welcoming much-needed rain after one of the driest Aprils on record. Another round of storms is expected tonight, and standout athletes were on display at Estevan's pre-district track meet. More local news and sports coming up at the top of the hour.
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6: 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I'm John Fuller.
7: I love Adventures in Odyssey. It's one of the best programs we do here at Focus on the Family, and it's having a huge impact on families. In fact, our research shows that an average of 9,000 children make a salvation decision for Christ every year because of Odyssey. And I can't think of a better endorsement than that. And one reason why we're talking about Adventures in Odyssey right now is because we have a new animated film in the works called Journey into the Impossible. This fall, we plan to introduce millions of new families to the world.